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1: 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From Belmont High School, the Salzburg Miners take on the Belmont Braves to open the Six Rivers West volleyball season, at least for Belmont. From the Ayers Furniture broadcast booth, I'm Steve Prestigard, and the original Six Rivers West schedule had everybody starting tonight in the Six Rivers West, but for scheduling reasons, Belmont and Highland jumped the gun with a 3-0 Cardinals win over the Braves 1 week ago, which is really, really early, but that's just how things turned out. Belmont has six seniors back from last year, although they have a new coach with Amy Foes taking over for Danielle Bonin after five seasons, but the Braves seem optimistic about things. Salzburg finished in second in the Six Rivers West last season with most of their players back from last season, five seniors, including tall hitters up front. The Miners are favorites in the West along with Highland, which went the farthest of any Six Rivers West team, getting to the sectional final before losing to Wausau Newman. And we will see River Ridge and Highland next Tuesday on Tuesday Night Volleyball here on 97.7 Country WGLR. On the Shoebox scoreboard, presented by the Shoebox and Black Earth, the largest independent shoe store in the Midwest, also in the Six Rivers tonight, Six Rivers West tonight, Cassville is at Potosi, and Benton is at River Ridge, and in the Six Rivers East, Monticello is at Argyle, Judah is at Barneveld, and Albany is at Pecatonica. In the East, Argyle and Barneveld are 4-0. Highland is 4-1, best record at the moment in the Six Rivers West. Salzburg at 3-2 is behind them by one half match. When we return, even though it's a school night, we'll still have the Raleigh Cheese pre-match show presented by Raleigh Cheese at the intersection of Highways 11 and 23 in the heart of Lafayette County. Don't forget the cheese. We're back in 2 minutes on 97.7 Country WGLR.
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0: in Belmont in the Six Rivers West. We're joined by Russ Hamm, the coach of Sulzberg. Thanks for joining us. How do you feel like things are going right off the bat?
1: Well, we started our season, we had to have a schedule change with Highland, so it was the Tuesday of the second week, which we never have matches that early. We went there and they played really well, way better than we did. Let's just put it that way. So that was a tough loss for us. But we came back with our first tournament of the year. So we got to, went 3-1. Second round, we were in the gold bracket, won our first match. Argyle won the first match, and then we went three sets, and Argyle got us. So far, so good. You know, this will be our first match tonight where we got our lineup back to where we had. We had a lot of changes in the lineups and people pulling people up, you know, to fill in the gaps we had from some injuries, you know, this summer. So this will be interesting and hopefully fun, and the girls play well. So
0: you have most of your players back, or seem to, from last season. So it kind of feels like you guys should be a favorite. What kind of team do you feel like you're going to have this year?
1: What we always tell our players is if we play well, we're going to do some good things. I feel if we play well, we should be winning matches. That's how I look at it right now. But yeah, we have five seniors now this year, and they were all, you know, playing last year. So this is exciting. But yeah, we did have we only lost one starter, you know, from last season. We do it, well, we lost the second one with an injury that she's not out this year. So we pulled up one of the younger sophomores that we had playing a little bit last year when she was a freshman. She's matured a lot, so we have a well-rounded team. I'm excited to see how they do tonight.
0: Okay, how do you see the rest of the Six Rivers West? That's a really tough start to your season to have to play Highland, which ran the table last year.
1: Yeah, absolutely. They have our number right now, and we're hoping to, when we see them again the second time around, they'll be at home, and the girls will be, they'll be ready for that, because, you know, they definitely, I feel if we have a team that we're going to do something a little that's exciting, you know, and something they haven't seen in a while for that program, this is the year. Absolutely. Like I said, all of the team coming back, with the exception of two players. And throughout the summer, they worked hard. And, you know, this first tournament, they were gelling pretty good. So I'm pretty happy with how they're looking so far.
0: All right. So tonight it's Belmont. What about the Braves? Looks like a challenge. What do you feel are the Rosemeyer Wealth Management
1: I if we can keep our serving errors to a minimum, and we serve tough like we've been preaching for them to do, and serve receive. If we can, as long as we're passing well, we have the tools. We have a really good setter, and we have a lot of places we can go with the ball to be effective. So, a couple little things, and we should be all right.
0: All right. Thanks, Doug. Good luck today.
1: Thank you.
0: Thanks, Russ Hamm, the Sulzberg coach. We're after this on 97.7 Country WGLR.
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0: 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Schulzberg and Belmont, we're joined by first year coach Amy Foles of the Braves. Thanks for joining us. How's first year going?
8: So far so good. We've been having fun and getting competitive, I think, so we're doing pretty good.
0: And you did reasonably well in Argyle. 3-1 finished fourth place. What particularly worked for you at Argyle, or what didn't?
8: I think we just kind of started out slow and unsure of ourselves a little bit, but we came back right away and won the rest, so they got hyped up and got excited to be playing, and I think that changed us a little bit.
0: Hey, what kind of team do you feel like you have this year?
8: I think we have a really competitive team this year. The girls have worked really hard, and we have 6 returning seniors, so they've led the team really well, so I think we're going to be very competitive.
0: How do you see the rest of the Six Rivers West?
8: I think they're going to be competitive out there. They're going to be hard to beat. But I think we're going to play with them and stay with them. So I think we're going to do a good job this year.
0: Okay. The opponent side is Schulzberg. Finished second last year. Most of their players are back, so obviously they're a favorite. What about the Miners as a challenge? What do you feel are the Rosemeyer Wealth Management keys to the game?
8: I think that they have some really good hitters, really strong blockers, so I think we need to get out strong on that, figure that out, but I think just keep moving, figure out where they're going, and return it.
0: All right, thanks for all today.
8: Yeah, thank you.
0: Amy Foles, the Belmont coach. We will be back with Schulzberg and Belmont after these messages on 97.7 Country WGLR.
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11: 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And both teams report that everybody is available, including for Schulzberg, Courtney Thien, the 6'1 senior who had been out until tonight, but she is ready to go. We're having some curious video hiccups. Not quite sure what's going on, but there's a screen back, so that's good. 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As you watch on the Queen Bee Radio Sports YouTube channel, you note that Schulzberg is wearing red with black numbers and black shorts. And over on the far left side, practicing their spikes, is Belmont in the all black with orange, with white numbers and orange trim. By the way, you know how you know it's a big night tonight? That is because you can hear the Belmont High School band, which is off to the side. Brian Lanier, as always, has a great band. 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Well, pretty much any place when the high school kids are performing, it just absolutely adds to the atmosphere. 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And also Claire Bank with their eight convenient locations in Southwest Wisconsin. Should have mentioned also on the Shoebox Score, represented by the Shoebox in Black Earth, the largest independent shoe store in the Midwest. We have the Brewers and the Cubs from Wrigley. They're in the bottom of the third inning and no score, and that is on ESPN Radio, AM 1590 WPVL. As we mentioned, Tuesday night volleyball returns next week with River Ridge and Schulzberg. Well, depending what time the JV game, JV match gets over, we'll have that for you on 97.7 Country WGLR. And we have, of course, football coming up on Friday. A lot of that, including the always fun to watch backyard brawl between Lancaster and Platteville. 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On the Shoebox Scoreboard, presented by the Shoebox and Black Earth, the largest independent shoe store in the Midwest. Also in volleyball tonight in the SWC, a pair of non-conference matches. Dodgeville is at Mount Horeb and Darlington's at River Valley. In the SWAL tonight, there is one conference match. Iowa Grant at Riverdale. The rest are non-conference. Southwestern is at Warren, Illinois. And Mineral Point is at New Glarus. Ridge and Valley tonight, they are playing conference matches. Ithaca at Kickapoo, Seneca at Waseca Steuben, and DeSoto at North Crawford. And in the NUI West, they are not playing conference matches. They're still in the non-conference season. Stockton at Polo, Southwestern at Warren, and West Carroll is at Orangeville. As things get ready to go here with the season, both teams played in the Argyle Six Rivers Invitational on Saturday. Both teams finished 3-1. And of course, Shelsburg's record is 3-2 because they played Highland 1 week ago and ended up losing that match 3-0. And of course, they're having the mandatory sportsmanship announcement. And now, from Belmont, the Belmont High School Band with our national anthem. No, excuse me, sung national anthem.

0: 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By the way, forgot to mention that the keys to the game are sponsored by Rosemeyer Wealth Management in Platteville, the key to your future retirement. Schaulsburg, as we mentioned, 3-2 and 0-1 in the Six Rivers West. They will start Isabel Weigel at libero, 5'6 senior. Callie Timmerman is the setter, 5'6 senior. Courtney Thien, a middle hitter, 6'1 senior. McKinley Russell, also a middle hitter, you can't miss her, 6'1 junior. Addie Woodworth, outside hitter, a 5'9 junior. Chloe Thien, a right side hitter, a 5'9 sophomore. And Meadow Weigel, right side hitter, a 5'9 senior. Belmont comes in at 3 wins and 1 loss, all of those last Saturday in Argyle. And the Braves will start Claire Kateka, a sophomore. Annalisa Kiesmore, she is a junior middle hitter. Carson Raymaker is a senior outside hitter. Shannon Pishon, a sophomore, she is starting. Reagan Spangler, a junior, also a starter. And Emily Ryder, a junior right side hitter, and she is starting tonight. And we are almost ready to go. 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Highland will be in the left court for set number one. I'm trying to remember off the top of my head. I believe the Six Rivers West switches sides. Some conferences do, some conferences don't. They all used to, but that was before COVID. And the COVID season, the 2021 season, the teams, they decided basically to keep them on their on the side that they were on. They decided to keep them on the same side for the entire match. Some conferences have gone back to the way it was, and some have kept one side. At any rate, Belmont scores the first points of the match on a Schaulsburg error, and it's 1-0 Braves. We're brought to you by Grant County Truck Bodies and Keeler, grantcountytruckbodies.net. And that is hit too far, and now we are tied at one in set number one. We are brought to you by CM Consultants, technology consulting and training at CMConsultantsLLC.com. Running jump serve, dug out and back, diving bump, and the third hit ends up going into the net, and it's 2-1 Schaulsburg. And we're brought to you by 1906 Cocktail and Wine Bar in Platteville. Left side, running jump serve. That's dug out. Bump set, sent over by Alexi Rickers, who, by the way, is starting. Also, forgot to mention her, as well as Jalen Leitzinger. And meanwhile, it is 3-1 Schaulsburg. Here in set number one. And the serve ends up going out of bounds, and so it's 3-2 in Belmont. Will serve. I believe that's Carson Raymaker. I couldn't really completely see her number, but she serves into the back. Set. Spike from the left side. That's dug out. Right side spike coming up. That's dug out and back. Little bump set collision. A little confusion there, but the ball ends up going over and off one of the front row players for Belmont, and so a point that makes it 4-2 Schulzberg in set number one. And Weigel now serves. You can tell she's the libero because of the black jersey of hers. Set to the left side, a spike that's dug out. Set over to Ryder, that's dug out. Russell with a spike that gets dug out. The set and a kind of a lunging spike on the far side. Bump set, and Russell hits it over. Russell a lefty, so you can tell even if you don't see her number where she is. And meanwhile, the ball hits the floor. That's a point for Schulzberg to make it 5-2. And set number one, we're brought to you by Josh Busher and Brad Adrian at Bouse Electric, Lancaster, and Fenimore. Dug out and back. Quickly set over by Pishon. And now a left side spike by Russell. That's dug out. The set right side spike goes into the net, and it's 6-2. Shoebox scoreboard presented by the Shoebox and Black Earth, the largest certified shoe store in the Midwest. Top of the fourth inning now, and no score. Brewers and Cubs on ESPN Radio and 1590 WPVL. Spike from the left side by Rickers, dug out. The set spiked over, diving. Rickers tried to save that, but that ends up being a kill to make it 7-2. And a timeout. Call by Belmont, their first. 7-2 Schulzberg, set number one. 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
0: 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And well, we hope we'll stay on the Queen Bee Radio Sports YouTube channel because we have a charging issue that we hope gets resolved real fast. It is 7-4 in favor of Schulzberg after the timeout. The Braves got the serve back, and here is a bump set over. Now Schulzberg with it. The back set, spiked by Russell, and down that goes, and it's 8-4. Hang on just 1 second, and now we are ready to go again. Here's a spike from the left side. That's dug out, spike down the middle, down, looking, and down that goes. And a point for Schulzberg to make it 9-4. 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There's a serve that goes too far, and it's 9-5. Well, that is an interesting problem. Anyway, here's a set diving bump, and that hits the floor to make it 10-5. And Schulzberg gets the serve back. 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Also, Bailey Excavating in Potosi and Donnie's Tired Auto in Dickeyville. Set over into the back row. And a set left side spike that's dug out. And then another left side spike by Rickers. And actually, that's Ryder. And That ends up being a point for the Miners to make it 11-5. And here's another running jump serve. That ends up in the back row and then is dug out. Spike blocked at the net. And Schulzberg unable to return that. So that ends up being a block kill to make it 11-6. Schulzberg makes a substitution now, so we'll tell you we're brought to you by Okies Market at Cassville and OkiesMarket.com, Lumber Tech Columns, Bloomington, and LTColumns.com, and Majestic View Dairy in Lancaster. Bumped over. Now the set, spike, and that'll be a kill. Give the assist to Rickers, and it's 12-7. And Belmont now will serve at our match action brought to you by Carver's Hardwood Flooring in Benton and carvershardwood.com. Here is a spike down the middle, and that ends up being a kill. And that was by, I think that was Addie Woodworth getting the kill there. And it's 13-7. Schulzberg in front in set number one. Right side spike, high bump. The set and the spike for the left side. And that off of back row player for Belmont. And down that goes. And it's 14-7. And a running jump serve. Almost ticked the net. Quickly set over. On the set, and a right side spike, or far side spike, ends up not clearing the net, so that makes it 14-8. Here's the set. Coming up, left side spike by Russell, and down that goes, and it's 15-8. And our match is brought to you by the Philbach Family of Dealerships, Highland Basketball, Richland Center, Prairie du Chien, and Philbach.com. Also, David A. Meister, CPA. Thank you to the communities and parents of students and student athletes. There's a set. Russell with a spike, but it ends up not clearing the net. And it is 15-9. Schulzberg in front in set number one. The running jump serve that's dug out. In back, the set. Spike from the right side by Woodworth. That's dug out. Set up. Set over by Ryder. Russell now sends it back for Schulzberg. That's off the back row. Diving bump out of bounds to Schulzberg. It goes and it's 16-9. Okay, let's see here. What's the number? Hang on just a second. We're trying to deal with a... All right, back to action now as we deal with a slight, or maybe it's more than slight. Well, we'll be on 97.7 Country WGLR at any rate. We know we'll do that. It is now 17-9. Schulzberg in front in set number one. We're brought to you by Humphrey Transport and Recycling in Schulzberg, Thompson's IGA in Cuba City, Joe Reddy, your local Northland Buildings representative, and Rundy Plumbing and Heating in Belmont. There's a left side tip over, and sometimes you don't have to hit it really hard. Just have to find an open spot. And that is what happened there. And it's 18-9 Schaulsburg in set number one. Timeout. Belmont back after this on 97.7 Country WGLR.
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0: 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Schaulsburg just got another point off the timeout. It's 19-9. Miners in front in set number one. Actually, Belmont got the point, but it is still 19-9. Sent over. Here's the set. That was Ryder. Here's the spike from the right side, and that's off the front row and down. Landed out of bounds, but it was off a front row player. Therefore, point for Belmont. Point for Schaulsburg to make it 20-9. I was a little bit confused there because the libero is hitting Weigel, and she's wearing a black jersey. Of course, everybody on the Belmont side is wearing a black jersey. Weigel hits it. There's the set. Spike by Russell off the back row. Hits the ceiling, comes down, and it's 21-9. Schaulsburg in set number one. 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Provide exceptional care for sports-related injuries. Great Regional Health Center, better health starts here. Diving bump by Weigel, and then bumped over in the back row. Right side spike, that's dug back out. One-handed back over. Belmont now with it. Ryder just sends it over, and Schaulsburg unable to handle that, so it's 21-10. And Belmont's now will serve. And there's a diving bump set. That's sent over. Back set. Spike from the right side. That is dug out. Bump for the rack row. Set over by Weigel, and she ends up getting the kill. 22-10. Sometimes those back row hits tend to surprise and kind of make the opponent misjudge where the ball is going to land. The trajectory is different from the back row. There's a spike that goes out of bounds, and it's 23-10. And match action brought to you by McNett Electric in Belmont, our halftime sponsor, and H&N Plumbing, Heating, and Electrical, serving Fenimore, Lancaster, and Boscobel. Russell with the serve. And that's an ace, 23-10. 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See Bobby, Joe, Hans, Allison, or Richard for all your real estate needs. Century 21 in Boscobel. Set point. Right side sent over by Ryder. That's dug out. The quick set, spike by Russell. And that's set number one. Final score in set number one, Schaulsburg 25, Belmont 10. 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

0: And Kerry Steenblatt's Gutters over at Doors on 97.7 Country WGLR. Schulzberg wins set number one, 25-10. 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So in the Six Rivers West, the two sides do switch over. So Belmont will be on the left and Schulzberg on the right. We again apologize for losing the picture on the Queen Bee Radio Sports YouTube channel, and it's for a really basic reason.
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1: One of the Braves and out of bounds. And so first points go to Schulzberg. Actually, the first 2 points go to Schulzberg. It's 2-0. There's the back set. Sent over to the middle. That's dug out. Right side spike. Dug out. And sent over by Rickers. Now spike by Russell. That's dug out and back. Spike. High bump. Set. Left side spike. Out. And it's 3-0 Schulzberg. Correction, that I should have known that. That actually was Schulzberg hitting it, so it's actually 2-1. We're brought to you by Breckler Insurance in Fenimore, Krantz Hardware, do it best in Fenimore, and Tim Slack Auction and Realty, Fenimore and Lancaster. 2-1, Belmont now with a serve. Spike, or actually a short spike by Russell. That is lunged back over. Russell again, and that went off the net but down. And so Russell gets the kill, and it's 3-1. 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Spike from the far, the near side. Spike down, or surf. Spike that goes out of bounds. At any rate, point for Schulzberg, and they're cruising right now 4-1 after winning set number one, 25-10. 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Meanwhile, as I was reading that, Schulzberg gets another point. Miners go up 5-1 in set number two. 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Here's the spike from the left side. That's dug out, and it ends up an ace because the bump went out of bounds, put it that way. Now, there is an argument that the correct term for bump should be pass, that bump is an outmoded term, but and meanwhile, this is not an outmoded term, an ace, and it's 7-1 Schulzberg in set number two, with the Miners leading 1-0. They like to say pass, set, kill, but a pass is supposed to be completed to a teammate, and that doesn't always happen on bumps like that previous point. Here's a tip over on the right side, and that finds the floor. And I believe, let's see, that kill was for Tessa Camps. And that makes it 7-2. And from the middle, that's dug out. The set, spiked by Russell too far, and it's 7-3. Match action. Well, SoundCloud, that is where you can find archived audio of our broadcast. 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Spike from the right side, unable to be fielded in the back, and down that goes, and it's 8-3 Schulzberg in set number two, and the Miners really rolling here. Again, both of these teams were 3-1 in the Argyle Six Rivers Invitational. And there's a spike that got bumped all the way back on the first hit. That's how hard it was hit. And on the right side, Russell slams it, but that's saved. And then in back, there's the set. Russell tips it over, and Belmont cannot handle that, and it's 9-3 in set number two. We're brought to you by Community First Bank, for you in the communities where you live, work, and play. 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Also, Fritz's Burner Service in Darlington. Meanwhile, Belmont gets a point.

0: And that makes it 9-4. And Belmont's Jalen Leitzinger will serve. She's the libero, so she's wearing a white jersey with black arms. That's how you tell her apart. Spike from the middle, high bump. There's a rule change, by the way, about liberos that we'll see if that comes up at some point. Bump for the back row by Weigel. Hit by Russell, and Weigel gets the assist on the Russell kill. And it's 10-4. Schulzberg again, and it's Russell to Leitzinger. Bump set, and then Rickers bumps it, or one-hands it into the net, and it's what? Oh, we have an injured player for Schulzberg on the floor. Somebody landed wrong. Can't tell who it is. The point goes to Schulzberg. It is 11-4. We'll take a break, I think, because they're going to wave the players to their benches. So it's Schulzberg leading Belmont 1-0 and 11-4 in set number 2. And we'll be back after this on 97.7 Country WGLR.
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0: 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We have a break in the action. Schulzberg won set number 1, 25-10. One of the minors is being led off the floor very slowly. She landed kind of awkwardly, and she's now sitting on the bench. I cannot see her number from here, but hopefully it's not too serious. So they're taking an extra time out here. 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So Schulzberg ready to go now. And here's Russell to serve, and that is almost an ace, but then it almost went out of bounds. And Schulzberg has to kind of, at the last moment, set it back. Now a tip at the net, and that's going to be a point. Spangler tipped it over and led to a bad hit, so it's 11-5, and I think that gives Raylan Spangler the kill. And it will be Lexi Rickers to serve. Of course, to no surprise, a lot of the names from Belmont are familiar names from 2 years' worth of state softball tournaments. State championship 2 years ago, and the second place finish last June, which turned out as there's a point for Schulzberg as Belmont unable to return it. That state championship game loss, of course, to, now I can't remember who it was, Fall Creek, I believe it was. That was the last game, of course, for the legendary softball coach at Belmont, Jeff Hodgson. Here is a bump over and a left side spike by Ryder. That's dug out. The set spike from the right side goes down, and it actually goes down off one of the back row players. It's 13-5. Schulzberg moving along here in set number two with a 1-0 lead. We're brought to you by Herms' Ace Hardware and Home Center in Bloomington, and Herms' Ace Hardware in Platteville, and Kramer's Color Your Water Store, Lancaster and Richland Center. Spike for the left side. That got blocked and then sent back over. Belmont now with it. The set by Kleteka, and then set over. Bump set, spike from the left side. That gets dug out up against the net, and one of the players for Belmont, actually that's a four-hit violation, and so that makes it 14-5. Schulzberg, after they won set number one, 25-10, and this second set looks like it's trending in that direction, and there's another miss hit. Actually, that one's not four hits, it's two hits by the same player, 15-5. 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Also in Lancaster, our Scrapper of the Game sponsor. After the match, spike from the into the corner, and that's dug out, sent over by Rickers, quickly sent back. And from the right side, a spike by Rickers, that's dug out, set, tip at the net, and that did not clear the net, so a point for Belmont. And it is 15-6. 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And there's a serve that goes out of bounds, 16-6. Schulzberg with a substitution. 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Mart Convenience Store in Belmont, TriStar Pallets of Highland, TriStar Mulch Cobb in Platteville, and McKeon Landscaping Services in Blanchardville. Spike from the right side, dug out, and a spike, diving bump, another bump, and then sent over by the Miners, and that's going to be a kill. And the kill, I think, was Eddie Woodworth, I believe that was, either her team, Fiend, excuse me, and it is 17-6. Spike for the right side, and another kill for the Miners, and it's 18-6. Hasn't even been, other than the timeout due to the injury, there hasn't been any reason to call a timeout, because Belmont's really never been in this set. Now they send it quickly over and get Rickers is able to get the kill, because she sent it over on the second hit and Schulzberg wasn't paying attention. Essentially, we're brought to you by Veterinary Associates Hazel Green and Galena, Lyle Financial Group in Platteville, and Pelling Electric Service and PE Pump Service in Montfort. Left side spike at the net, and that ends up being a kill for Belmont to make it 18-8. And Belmont's Reagan Spangler will serve again. Spike for the left side, diving bump, and then Rickers sends it over again. Now the set, spike, that's dug out. And a spike from the left side, and that will be a point. And getting the kill there, I believe, was Kiesmore. And it's 18-9. Still a long way to go, but anything that's close to momentum for Belmont has to help. Spike down the middle, and that ends up going out of bounds, and it's 18-10. 4 points in a row by the Braves. Here's the serve again by Spangler. dug out. Spike from the left side. That's sent back and then sent right back once again. And there's a kill to make it 18-11. And suddenly, Belmont trying to get back into this match with Spangler serving. She sends it over. That's dug out. And a quick send over. That's dug out. And then a spike and a kill from the left side. And for the first time, Belmont showing some life here. It's 18-12. Shelsburg won the first set, 25-10. This is really the first time that Belmont has been able to put some points together. The spike by Weigel, that's dug out. Right side spike by Kloteka, that's dug out. Shelsburg sends it over. Bump for the back row. Set over by the Braves. Russell the set, spike, and down that goes. And Shelsburg finally breaks the run. It's 19-12. Shelsburg now serves. Bump from the back. The set, right side spike by Kloteka. That's dug out and then miss hit. Point for the Miner, or point for the Braves, 19-13. And a substitution comes in to serve for the Braves. Line drive serve, bump right back, and then off the back row and out. And a point for the Miners. That's kind of bad luck right there. 20-13 Shelsburg. Our match brought to you by Garthwaite Real Estate and New Home Construction, First Response Excavation and Grading in Bloomington, Clear Reflections Window Cleaning Service in Platteville, and Iverson Construction in Keeler. Meanwhile, Belmont gets it back, 20-14. And now Kloteka will serve. The running jump serve. And ends up going out of bounds, 21-14. Actually, I think that was Raymaker, not Kloteka there. Schulzberg's Weigel now will serve. I'm going to check one thing here. All right. Weigel, excuse me. I misspelled her name in the roster that I had. Here's a spike that's dug out and then sent over by Rickers on a bump. Now the back set, spike by Russell, that's dug out. Set, spiked over, and Rickers gets the kill. And that makes it 21-15. Shelsburg still in front. And a pause. Leitzinger about to serve for Belmont. 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Josh Busher and Brad Adrian at Boss Electric, Lancaster, and Fenimore. Spike from the side, that's dug out. And Belmont now with it, a tip over. And right at the net, Belmont wins the 50-50 ball. The 50-50 tip, it's 21-16. And Leitzinger, again, will serve. Dug out and back. The set spiked by Russell, but she spikes it into the net. And it is 21-17. And now Shelsburg will call a timeout. They don't like the trend here, even though they are up 1-0 and up 21-17 to set number two. 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
0: Schaumburg leads two sets to none, or one set to none, 21-17. But Belmont's making a match, or making a set out of it at any rate. They were way behind, and now they're down just four. And so Schaumburg called a timeout. Spike blocked at the net. And getting the block kill is Reagan Spangler. And it's 21-18. Leitzinger again will serve. That is an ace. It's off the back row and out. 21-19. It was, once upon a time, in this match, 14-5. But all of a sudden, it's a two-point set. Here's a tip at the net, and that just clears. And it's 22-19. And Schaumburg will now serve. And McKinley Russell getting ready to send it over. And her running jump serve, high, kind of a mishit bump, sent over by the Braves. Diving, lunging bump, bump for the back row, and then sent over by Russell on a bump. Belmont should be able to set this up. Right side spike, high bump, and that's going to drop. And I think that was Leitzinger. That was actually Rickers or Shannon Pishon getting the kill. And it's 22-20. And Belmont to serve. There's the send over by Rickers. High bump. Set. Spike from the right side. That is dug out. Left side spike. Bump set. That's one thing that's different about the last few points. And a send over by the Braves. And save brief. And actually, that ends up as a point for Schaumburg. Because apparently Belmont hit it out of bounds. And Schaumburg just avoided hitting it. So it's 23-20. And Schaumburg now serving. There's the set. Right side spike blocked at the net. Belmont will try again here. Left side spike by Kleteka. That's dug out. Spike from the left side. Out. 23-21. And Emily Ryder serving again for the Braves. From the middle, the running jump serve. That's dug out. The set, spike from the left side, and down it goes in the corner. And it is set point in number two, 24-21. And the Braves, or the Miners, will try to close it out and take a two-set-to-none lead. Here's the serve. They got by Leisinger. Spike from the left side, and down that goes. And getting the kill was Raymaker. That's 24-22, and Belmont to serve. It is still obviously set point. And here is the serve by Spangler. Dug out, spike from the middle, and down that goes, and that ends set number two. Belmont gave a good effort in set number two, but the Miners take a two sets to none lead, 25-22, and we'll be back after this on 97.7 Country WGLR.
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0: 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After breezing to a 25-10 win in set number one, Schulzberg withstands a Belmont comeback in set number two and wins 25-22 and takes a two sets to none lead in the McNett Electric Halftime Report after these messages on 97.7 Country WGLR.
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0: 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It is now time for the McNett Electric Halftime Report. 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Schulzberg won set number one handily, 25-10. Braves were really never in it and had a 14-5 lead in set number two, but the Braves were able to cut it down to 2 points late before Schulzberg came up with a win, 25-22. And so the Miners now with a two sets to none lead as we head to set number three. Meanwhile, on the Shoebox scoreboard, presented by the Shoebox and Black Earth, the largest independent shoe store in the Midwest, the Cubs in front of the Brewers, 3-1 in the bottom of the fifth inning, and that is on ESPN Radio AM 1590 WPVL. Next Tuesday, we'll have River Ridge and Highland. Or is a nice trip to Highland. We'll have that for you 1 week from today, right about this time on 97.7 Country WGLR and the Queen Bee Radio Sports YouTube channel. Also, by the way, big match, volleyball match on Thursday, Platteville and Lancaster, about a 7 o'clock start or so on the Driftless Sports Network on YouTube and Facebook Live. Platteville seems to be the odds-on favorite in the Southwest Wisconsin Conference, with nearly everybody back from a team that won the SWC last year. And, in fact, for the very first time this year, they won the Whitewater Invitational in undefeated fashion. Here's a spike from the right side. That's dug out. Right along the net. Tip goes, and that'll be a point for Belmont. And the Braves open set number three with a 1-0 lead. Our match today brought to you by Sloan Implement, John Deere Dealerships, Bloomington, Cuba City, Montford, and at Sloan's.com, and Doodle's Pub and Eatery on the Square in Lancaster. Braves go up now 2-0. And a ball that got tipped out of bounds.
7: Hey,
0: There's a serve that is dug out right at the net by Weigel. Now spiked back. And a lunging bump. And that's going to make it 3-0 as the Miners' couple of errant hits were unable to return it. Shannon Pishon will serve again. In the back, the set, spike by Russell, and that ends that run 3-1. McKinley Russell working for the MVP award by Hermsen's Ace Hardware. But we'll have to wait on that until we get to the Tri-State Roofing LLC postgame show. Here's the serve. And that ends up being an ace off of Leitzinger. And it is 3-2 Belmont in front. This is the first time, really, that Belmont's had any kind of real lead. And there's another ace. And that lead is now gone. It's 3-3. And immediately a timeout for Belmont. They're first. We're tied at 3. Set number 3. Schulzberg leading 2-0 on 97.7 Country WGLR.
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0: 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And, well, let's see if we might be able to get it back here. Here is the spike up the middle. That's dug out. Bump set. And spiked. And a left side spike. And that ends up being a point for the Braves. And it's 4-3. And we believe we are going to be able to get our Queen Bee Radio Sports YouTube channel feedback in just a couple of minutes here. Almost an ace there. It's 4-3. Belmont in front in set number 3. That's dug out. We're going to have to wait, I think. And down that goes. And it's we're tied at 4. In set number 3, with Schulzberg leading 2-0. And, well, we're starting to get some work here. Hang on just a moment. And meanwhile, a left side spike. Hard to do two things at once here. But we're efforting it. And all right, that looks good. We're almost one, got another step closer to getting the video feedback. Meanwhile, it's 5-4 Schulzberg in set number 3. And now we do this. Meanwhile, Schulzberg with a tip over by Russell. That's dug out. And that goes. And meanwhile, we're tied at 5. Okay, and now. No. And now we are back. Now let's try that, see what happens. Anyway, we're tied. We have the Queen Bee Radio Sports. Maybe I shouldn't have done that. Now let's try once again here. Here's that. Okay, there we go. And I think we're back now on the Queen Bee Radio Sports YouTube channel, except we don't have any audio, so let's try this. Anyway, it's 6-5 Schulzberg in set number 3. And sent back over by the Braves. And here's a bump and a spike from the left side, and down that goes. And it is 7-5 Schulzberg. And just a moment here, we should be back and... just a moment. And meanwhile, it is 7-5 Schulzberg. The Miners leading 3-0. And now we are, I believe, back. Yep, that looks correct. 8-5 now, Schulzberg in set number 3. We're back on the Queen Bee Radio Sports YouTube channel, and we apologize for our technical issue, and we're happy that we have been able to get it back. Thanks to Rob Spangler for his assistance with that. We're brought to you by Bailey Excavating in Potosi, Donnie's Tire and Auto in Dickeyville, Economy Feed Mill, Bloomington, Glen Haven, Fenimore, and EconomyFeedMills.com, and Okie's Market in Cassville, Okie'sMarket.com. 8-5 Schulzberg in set number 3, and there is a spike, and that ends up going way out off one of the back row players for the Braves, and it's 9-5 Schulzberg. 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Meanwhile, a serve into the net, and that ends the Schulzberg run. It's 9-6. Philback Family of Dealerships, Highland Basketball, Roots and Sarah Prairie Machine at philback.com. David A. Meister, CPA. We're still wondering, not quite sure what happened to the audio, because the audio should be on here. Well, we have picture at least. We know that. And meanwhile, a spike from the left side, that gets dug out. It's 9-6 Schulzberg. There's a spike down the middle, and that ends up unable to be returned, and that makes it 9-7. Well, no, we're not quite sure why we don't have sound. We have sound going over there. We have sound going in, but not coming out. Well, let's try one more thing. Again, on the Queen Bee Radio Sports YouTube channel only. We'll be right back there. We're staying here on 97.7 Country WGLR. It's 10-7 in set number 3. And here's a left side spike that is blocked at the net and goes down. Now, meanwhile, it's 11-8. Well, how about we do this? Okay, now we're up. Okay, here's the spike, and that'll be a kill for Belmont to make it 11-9. Well, again, we don't have audio on the Queen Bee Radio Sports YouTube channel. We don't seem to. And I'm not quite sure what the problem is. It may have something to do as that ball hits the net, the roof, set over by the Braves, one-handed back by the Miners, and a bump set and a tip over. That's dug out. Schulzberg with it. Spike. And that ends up going out. And it's 11-10. Schulzberg in front. They lead 2-0. Hmm. Well, test, test. No, that's not working right. Anyway, meanwhile, Schultzberg scores to make it 12-10. I guess you probably can't hear this on the Queen Bee Radio Sports YouTube channel. We'll have to, watch the video. Meanwhile, on 97.7 Country WGLR, here is a bump set over by the Braves. Now a left side spike dug out, and but on the floor, ends up being a kill. And the kill for Meadow Weagle to make it 13-10. Schultzberg in front, leading two sets to none. We're brought to you by Humphrey Transport Recycling in Schultzberg, Thompson's IGA in Cuba City, Joe Reddy, your local Northland Buildings representative, Rundy Plumbing and Heating in Belmont, and McNett Electric in Belmont. 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And again, we're back on the Queen Bee Radio Sports YouTube channel, but without audio, video only. We apologize for that. It's 14-10. Schultzberg leading Belmont in set number three, up two sets to none. There's the set. Spike from the right side. Down that goes. 15-10. 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Here's a spike from the middle. Blocked at the net. And that ends up being a block kill for McKinley Russell, and it's 15-11. Russell Law Offices, Platteville, Dodgeville, Cuba City, and Darlington. 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Here's a spike by Russell. That's dug out. And a high spike. That is dug out by the Miners. Spike from the right side. Belmont with it. Tip over by Spangler. That's dug out. And a spike from the right side. Belmont handles that. The bump set. Spike from the far side. And down that goes. That's a kill for Rickers. And it's 15-12. Now the set. From the back row, bumped over, spiked over. Belmont now with it, tipped at the net. That's dug out. Bump set, spike by Russell. Dug out right against the net. One hand bump, set, spike, and down that goes from the left side. And Schultzberg kind of awkwardly handled that whole possession there, but able to get the kill. And so it's 16-12. 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Here is a left side spike. That's dug out after a block. Now Schultzberg with it. The set, and Russell with a spike. Got blocked. She sent it right back. And then Belmont sends it over. There's the set. Russell with a spike. Dug out and back by Leitzinger and then sent back. And that is a kill. Found the corner for Belmont. And it's 17. No, it just went out of bounds. I thought I saw one. I thought I saw a signal that said it went down. But I guess I read the wrong signal there. And it's 17-12 Schultzberg. In set number three. Well, it's been that kind of day today. We're brought to you by Midwest Motorsports and Keeler, MidwestMotorsportsOnline.com, Trevor Ellen, Ellen Equipment in Potosi, WCC Brands Custom Apparel in Keeler, WCC-Brands.com, Herms and Zace 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Salvage in Lancaster. Schultzberg leads two sets to none and 17-12. In set number three, bumped over. Now the set spike by Russell. Dug out in the back. And the set, Belmont sends it over. And another spike, and that went off the front row and down. And it's 18-12 Schaulsburg. And there's a left side spike, and that's blocked at the net and goes down. I think the kill there, the block kill, ends up going to Callie Timmerman, and it's 18-13. Belmont not going away here. And here's a left side spike by the Miners. That ends up going too far, and it's 18-14. Now Belmont with a spike, the serve. As I said, it's been that kind of day. And then there's a hit off a back row and out, and it's 19-14 Schaulsburg. 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Dug out and back, the set and the spike by Ryder, and that finds the floor, and it's 19-15. And Leitzinger again will serve for the Braves. And meanwhile, a serve that ends up going out of bounds, that makes it 20-15. We're brought to you by Fritz's Burner Service in Darlington, Saunders Oil Company, Warren, Illinois. And Clear Bank with very convenient locations in southwest Wisconsin. We will have the Tri-State Roofing LLC post-game show afterwards, or post-match show afterwards. There's a set spike blocked, but out of bounds. So a point for the Miners to make it 21-15. And Schaulsburg now with a serve. And right along the net, one-handed back. Schaulsburg will set it up. Spike. And down that goes. And that was Thien getting the kill. Courtney Thien. And it's 22-16. Schaulsburg. In set number three. McKinley Russell with a powerful serve, and a little too powerful. It ends up going long, and it's 22-16, excuse me. And here comes the serve from Rickers, and quickly one-hand send-over. And a kill for Schaulsburg, 23-16. Now they are 2 points away from a sweep tonight. Running jump serve. That's dug out. Spike into the net. And it's match point, 24-16. In set number three. And the set, right side, send over. Belmont, or Schaulsburg with a bump set. Spike from the right side, that's dug out. Another spike for Belmont. And Schaulsburg again into the back row. Set there, set over by the Braves, one-handed. The set, spike, tipped at the net. That's saved by the Braves. Schaulsburg with a tip. That's dug out. The set. And a spike sent over by Ryder. Sent right back. Like the longest rally in the match. Here's a hit into the net, however, and that ends the match. Schaulsburg gets the sweep. 25-10, 25-22, 25-16. And the Miners even their record at 1-1 in the Six Rivers West, and now 4-2 overall. They will be at the Monroe Invitational on Saturday, and meanwhile, Belmont drops to 3-2. They lose their first Six Rivers West match, and they will be at River Ridge on Thursday. 25-16 is set number three, and the Miners win 3-0. 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
0: 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Schulzberg wins over Belmont 25-10, 25-22, 25-16. Set number one, well, it's 25-10. That is a pretty obvious how that went. In set number two, Schulzberg was up at 1-14-5, but the Braves came back, made it a two-point match or two-point set late before the Miners were able to get the 25-22 win. And then Schulzberg got a lead in set number three. Belmont hung around, but they were unable to get it closer and ended up closer than that and ended up winning. Schulzberg ends up winning the match in three. Shoebox scoreboard presented by the Shoebox and Black Earth, the largest independent shoe store in the Midwest. And we should point out the Brewers, who were down 3-1, are now up 5-3 in the bottom of the sixth inning. And that is on ESPN Radio, AM 1590 WPVL. We'll be back with more here. Schulzberg with a 3-0 win over Belmont on 97.7 Country WGLR.
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2: 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Don't have stats, but she can hit. There's no question about that. And she can also serve. And there's no question about that. The scrapper of the game, the West End Salvage scrapper of the game, the player whose hustle and scrappiness stood out in trying to lay the opponent to waste, presented by West End Salvage in Lancaster. I think we will give that to Courtney Thien tonight. This is her first match of the season. She was out due to injury, but is now back and had a pretty good match. And, you know, it's always kind of difficult to get your legs under you when you've been out for a long time, but she played reasonably well tonight, so we'll give her the scrapper of the game. 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Well, that's at the end of the second set, where Belmont, down 14-5, had gotten it down to 2 points, 24-22. And you kind of feel like if Belmont had won that second set, it would be a different match. But Salisbury was able to pull it out finally in set number two, 25-22, and that got them on the way to their win in three sets tonight, 25-10, 25-22, 25-16. We will be back to wrap it up. One more look at the shoebox scoreboard. We'll tell you about what we have coming up. All this after these messages on 97.7 Country WGLR.
3: 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Gifted Hands Thrift Store at the Galena Workshop is open Tuesday through Friday, 9 a.m. to 5 p.m., and Saturdays 9 till 1.
2: 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We'll have more coming up on Thursday, more volleyball, Platteville at Lancaster. 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Then we're back Tuesday, River Ridge at Highland at 6:30 on 97.7 Country WGLR and the Queen Bee Radio Sports YouTube channel. R.J. Osterhaus is our sports director. Rob Spangler is our program director. Johnny Page is our chief engineer. Thanks to Brandon Weiss and the staff.

0: Belmont High School. 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
3: Here's your WGLR Tri-State forecast. Lows level off around 71 tonight under mainly clear skies. Sunshine mixed with clouds at times tomorrow. High temperatures reach up to 90. Slight chance of thunderstorms tomorrow night. Lows dip down to about 72, mainly clear. Slight chance for storms Thursday and Friday with highs in the upper 80s. Currently 80. I'm staff meteorologist Derek Height. 97.

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9: Here's your WGLR Tri-State forecast. Lows level off around 71 tonight under mainly clear skies. Sunshine mixed with clouds at times. Tomorrow, high temperatures reach up to 90. Slight chance of thunderstorms tomorrow night. Lows dip down to about 72, mainly clear. Slight chance for storms Thursday and Friday with highs in the upper 80s. Currently 80. I'm staff meteorologist Derek Height. 97.

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7: Here's your WGLR Tri-State forecast. Lows level off around 71 tonight under mainly clear skies. Sunshine mixed with clouds at times tomorrow. High temperatures reach up to 90. Slight chance of thunderstorms tomorrow night. Lows dip down to about 72, mainly clear. Slight chance for storms Thursday and Friday with highs in the upper 80s. Currently 80. I'm staff meteorologist Derek Height. 97.

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2: Here's your WGLR Tri-State forecast. Lows level off around 71 tonight under mainly clear skies. Sunshine mixed with clouds at times tomorrow. High temperatures reach up to 90. Slight chance of thunderstorms tomorrow night. Lows dip down to about 72, mainly clear. Slight chance for storms Thursday and Friday with highs in the upper 80s. Currently 80. I'm Staff Meteorologist Derek Height. 97.

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5: Here's your WGLR Tri-State Forecast. Lows level off around 71 tonight under mainly clear skies. Sunshine mixed with clouds at times tomorrow. High temperatures reach up to 90. Slight chance of thunderstorms tomorrow night. Lows dip down to about 72, mainly clear. Slight chance for storms Thursday and Friday with highs in the upper 80s. Right now, 79. I'm staff meteorologist Derek Height. 97.7 Country.

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4: Here's your WGLR Tri-State forecast. Lows level off around 71 tonight under mainly clear skies. Sunshine mixed with clouds at times tomorrow. High temperatures reach up to 90. Slight chance of thunderstorms tomorrow night. Lows dip down to about 72, mainly clear. Slight chance for storms Thursday and Friday with highs in the upper 80s. Right now, 79. I'm staff meteorologist Derek Height.
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4: Here's your WGLR Tri-State forecast. Partly cloudy skies overnight with a low of 71. Partly cloudy Wednesday, 90. Mainly clear Wednesday night. Slight chance for storms. Lows around 72. Temperatures a bit above average Thursday and Friday with highs in the upper 80s. Thunderstorms possible both days. Currently 79. I'm Staff Meteorologist Derek Height.

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5: Here's your WGLR Tri-State Forecast. Partly cloudy skies overnight with a low of 71. Partly cloudy Wednesday, 90. Mainly clear Wednesday night. Slight chance for storms. Lows around 72. Temperatures a bit above average Thursday and Friday with highs in the upper 80s. Thunderstorms possible both days. Right now, it's 78 degrees. I'm Staff Meteorologist Derek Height.
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4: Here's your WGLR Tri-State Forecast. Partly cloudy skies overnight with a low of 71. Partly cloudy Wednesday, 90. Mainly clear Wednesday night. Slight chance for storms. Lows around 72. Temperatures a bit above average Thursday and Friday with highs in the upper 80s. Thunderstorms possible both days. Right now, it's 78 degrees. I'm Staff Meteorologist Derek Height. 97.

I knew I'd see her around. I'd be at some party, she'd show up and I'd be walking out. Across some parking lot, hiding behind her sister. I'd look up, she'd be at the red light beside me in that white Maxima with the sticker on the back. 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
3: Here's your WGLR Tri-State Forecast. Partly cloudy skies overnight with a low of 71. Partly cloudy Wednesday, 90. Mainly clear Wednesday night. Slight chance for storms. Lows around 72. Temperatures a bit above average Thursday and Friday with highs in the upper 80s. Thunderstorms possible both days. Right now, it's 78 degrees. I'm Staff Meteorologist Derek Height.
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3: Here's your WGLR Tri-State Forecast. Partly cloudy skies overnight with a low of 71. Partly cloudy Wednesday, 90. Mainly clear Wednesday night. Slight chance for storms. Lows around 72. Temperatures a bit above average Thursday and Friday with highs in the upper 80s. Thunderstorms possible both days. Currently 77. I'm Staff Meteorologist Derek Height. 97.

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4: Here's your WGLR Tri-State Forecast. Partly cloudy skies overnight with a low of 71. Partly cloudy Wednesday, 90. Mainly clear Wednesday night. Slight chance for storms. Lows around 72. Temperatures a bit above average Thursday and Friday with highs in the upper 80s. Thunderstorms possible both days. Currently 77. I'm Staff Meteorologist Derek Height.
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0: I'm weatherology meteorologist Derek Height with a significant weather update. A heat advisory continues until 7 p.m. tomorrow evening. A heat advisory means that the combination of high temperatures and high humidity will produce dangerous conditions, especially for those who are sensitive to the heat, such as children and the elderly. In order to prevent heat sickness and heat stroke, take steps to keep cool. Drink plenty of water, stay in the shade as much as possible, and if you must be outside, take occasional breaks in an air-conditioned building to cool down. Watch out for the warning signs of heat stroke, including dizziness, nausea, headache, and disorientation. A heat advisory continues until 7 p.m. tomorrow evening. Stay tuned for additional updates. I'm meteorologist Derek Height.
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0: I'm weatherology meteorologist Derek Height with a significant weather update. A severe thunderstorm watch continues until 6 a.m. this morning. A severe thunderstorm watch means that conditions are favorable for the development of severe thunderstorms over the next several hours. Some of these storms may produce large hail and strong, damaging straight-line winds. Although tornadic development can't be ruled out, damaging hail and strong winds are likely to be the primary threat with developing storms. Storms can pop up quickly, so stay up to date on rapidly changing weather conditions and be prepared to take action if warnings are issued. A severe thunderstorm watch continues until 6 a.m. this morning. Stay tuned for additional updates. I'm meteorologist Derek Height.
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4: Here's your WGLR Tri-State Forecast. Lows dip down to about 71 overnight under partly cloudy skies. Sunshine mixed with clouds at times. Wednesday, slight chance of thunderstorms. High temperatures reach up to 90. Slight chance of thunderstorms Wednesday night. Lows dip down to about 72. Mainly clear skies. Currently 77. I'm staff meteorologist Derek Height.
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4: Here's your WGLR Tri-State Forecast. Lows dip down to about 71 overnight under partly cloudy skies. Sunshine mixed with clouds at times. Wednesday, slight chance of thunderstorms. High temperatures reach up to 90. Slight chance of thunderstorms Wednesday night. Lows dip down to about 72. Mainly clear skies. Currently, it's 75 degrees. I'm staff meteorologist Derek Height. 97.

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3: Here's your WGLR Tri-State Forecast. Lows dip down to about 71 overnight under partly cloudy skies. Sunshine mixed with clouds at times. Wednesday, slight chance of thunderstorms. High temperatures reach up to 90. Slight chance of thunderstorms Wednesday night. Lows dip down to about 72. Mainly clear skies. Currently, it's 75 degrees. I'm staff meteorologist Derek Height.
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4: Here's your WGLR Tri-State Forecast. Lows dip down to about 71 overnight under partly cloudy skies. Sunshine mixed with clouds at times. Wednesday, slight chance of thunderstorms. High temperatures reach up to 90. Slight chance of thunderstorms Wednesday night. Lows dip down to about 72. Mainly clear skies. Currently, it's 75 degrees. I'm staff meteorologist Derek Height. 97.

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4: Here's your WGLR Tri-State Forecast. Lows dip down to about 71 overnight under partly cloudy skies. Sunshine mixed with clouds at times. Wednesday, slight chance of thunderstorms. High temperatures reach up to 90. Slight chance of thunderstorms Wednesday night. Lows dip down to about 72. Mainly clear skies. Currently, it's 75 degrees. I'm staff meteorologist Derek Height. 97.

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3: Here's your WGLR Tri-State Forecast. Lows dip down to about 71 overnight under partly cloudy skies. Sunshine mixed with clouds at times. Wednesday, slight chance of thunderstorms. High temperatures reach up to 90. Slight chance of thunderstorms Wednesday night. Lows dip down to about 72. Mainly clear skies. Currently, it's 75 degrees. I'm Staff Meteorologist Derek Height. 97.

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From Garth Brooks to Carrie Underwood, we've treated you to some of the Tri-State's biggest concerts of the summer. 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
3: Here's your WGLR Tri-State Forecast. Lows dip down to about 71 overnight under partly cloudy skies. Sunshine mixed with clouds at times. Wednesday, slight chance of thunderstorms. High temperatures reach up to 90. Slight chance for storms Wednesday night. Lows dip down to about 72. Mainly clear skies. Currently 74. I'm staff meteorologist Derek Hite.

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3: Here's your WGLR Tri-State Forecast. Lows dip down to about 71 overnight under partly cloudy skies. Sunshine mixed with clouds at times. Wednesday, slight chance of thunderstorms. High temperatures reach up to 90. Slight chance for storms Wednesday night. Lows dip down to about 72. Mainly clear skies. Currently 74. I'm staff meteorologist Derek Height. 97.

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5: Here's your WGLR Tri-State Forecast. Lows dip down to about 71 overnight under partly cloudy skies. Sunshine mixed with clouds at times. Wednesday, slight chance of thunderstorms. High temperatures reach up to 90. Slight chance for storms. Wednesday night, lows dip down to about 72. Mainly clear skies. Currently 74. I'm staff meteorologist Derek Hite.

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3: Here's your WGLR Tri-State Forecast. Mainly cloudy skies expected overnight with lows around 71. Sunshine mixed with clouds at times Wednesday. Slight chance of thunderstorms. High temperatures reach up to 90. Slight chance of thunderstorms Wednesday night. Lows dip down to about 72. Mainly clear skies. Currently 75. I'm Staff Meteorologist Derek Height. 97.

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6: Here's your WGLR Tri-State Forecast. Mainly cloudy skies expected overnight with lows around 71. Sunshine mixed with clouds at times. Wednesday, slight chance of thunderstorms. High temperatures reach up to 90. Slight chance of thunderstorms Wednesday night. Lows dip down to about 72. Mainly clear skies. Currently 75. I'm staff meteorologist Derek Height.

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3: Here's your WGLR Tri-State Forecast. Mainly cloudy skies expected overnight with lows around 71. Sunshine mixed with clouds at times. Wednesday, slight chance of thunderstorms. High temperatures reach up to 90. Slight chance of thunderstorms Wednesday night. Lows dip down to about 72. Mainly clear skies. Currently 75. I'm Staff Meteorologist Derek Height. 97.

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3: Did you know that September is National Chicken Month? Today, let's pause and learn more about the bird. I'm Pam Yonke. Now, from the Rural Mutual Insurance Farm News Desk, here's what's happening on a Wednesday. And I did just that at the recent Oconto County Fair, where I ran into Andrew Pashley from Sheboygan, an outstanding poultry judge and also owner and operator of Floodwaters Poultry Farm. For Andrew, it's not about the chicken on the plate, but instead about the chicken under feathers.
4: Yeah, so let's take a chicken for example. We're going to pick up that chicken. We're going to feel that chicken. We want to make sure it has good muscular structure, good bone structure. When we're feeling it, we want to make sure that the feathers are completely in. We're not seeing any pin feathers or those new feathers that are coming in kind of thing. And then each breed and variety has their own set standard that is scripted out into two different books, the American Poultry Association Standard of Perfection or the American Bantam Association Standard of Perfection. And that guideline shows you everything you have to look for these breeds, down to the eye color, down to the toe color.
3: That's a lot to take in from Andrew Pashley from Sheboygan, owner and operator of Floodwaters Poultry Farm and recent judge at the Oconto County Fair. National Chicken Month actually began from the National Chicken Council more than two decades ago. According to Andrew, if you're interested in getting into poultry, the best thing you can do, find a mentor and start small.
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3: 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That's down 2 percentage points in a week. Soybeans 61% good to excellent, also down 2 percentage points in a week. 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
1: ABC News, I'm Sherry Preston. A new round of U.S. strikes on Iran. CENTCOM releasing video of the attacks, which it says were targeting the country's Revolutionary Guard.
2: On social media, the president confirmed the new U.S. strikes near the Strait of Hormuz were retaliation to Iran's, quote, failed attempt at adding sea mines. And because of Iran's strikes on a U.S. military base in Jordan over the weekend.
1: ABC's Dave Packer. Crews are still searching for anyone who might be alive following the massive flooding between Nepal and Tibet. The Nepali army says it rescued another 119 people, but the 3,800 remain missing. Tropical storm Edward gaining strength as it went ashore along the Texas-Louisiana state line.
3: It's always worse along the coast.
4: Officials asking people to be on alert for life-threatening flooding. Residents could see storm surge up to 3 feet in some places.
1: ABC's Melissa Adon in Texas, a deadlock jury, but more deliberations today in the Massachusetts trial of Lindsey Clancy. This is ABC News.
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7: 97.7 Country Weather. Here's your WGLR Tri-State Forecast. Slight chance of thunderstorms today. Otherwise, sunshine mixed with clouds at times. Daytime highs approaching 90. Lows dip down to about 72. Tonight, slight chance of thunderstorms. A blend of clouds and sun. Tomorrow, chance of thunderstorms. Highs level off around 87. Temps above average Friday and Saturday with highs in the upper 80s. Thunderstorms both days. Currently 75. I'm staff meteorologist Paul Trombley. 97.

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1: This is Farm Progress America. I'm Mike Pearson with news and commentary from America's most essential industry, agriculture. 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America's homegrown fertilizer supply has been a topic of concern for farmers for years, but an announcement last week could mean more domestically produced phosphate, but not until 2028. I'll have the details after this. AGI knows yards. The farmyard isn't just a place, it's where every decision shows up. It's where the grain arrives after a long day in the field, where the trucks line up, where harvest moves, and where every minute matters. It's where grain handling, storage, conditioning, and monitoring all have to work together, because if one part slows down, the whole operation feels it. That's why farmers turn to AGI, one of agriculture's most complete lineups of grain handling, storage, conditioning, and monitoring solutions. From augers and conveyors to bins, dryers, structures, and bin manager technology, AGI builds yards that work harder, move faster, and perform better. Visit AGI at this year's Farm Progress Show at booth 1034 to explore the latest equipment, talk with AGI experts, and discover new ways to improve the heart of your operation. Because no two yards are exactly alike, and nobody knows the yard like AGI. $450 million. That's how much OCP and CHS will spend on their new phosphate production facility in Waggaman, Louisiana. The companies broke ground on the project last week, and when the plant comes online in late 2028, it will be the first phosphate factory built on American soil in more than 40 years. The facility will produce more than 1 million tons of phosphate fertilizer per year, which would provide a nearly 20% increase to current American production. The partners say it could cut domestic dependence on imported phosphate by almost 50%. Under their agreement, OCP will supply the phosphoric acid while CHS moves the finished product through their retail and wholesale network. The plant's location on the Mississippi River provides affordable shipping through the nation's heartland. Now, Ag Secretary Brooke Rollins, Deputy Secretary Stephen Vaden, and Louisiana Governor Jeff Landry all turned out for last week's groundbreaking. They cast the project as part of the administration's push to reshore fertilizer manufacturing. The companies have applied for money from the USDA's Fields Program, but CHS CEO Jay Deberton was careful, saying USDA hasn't awarded anything yet and he's not going to get out in front of their analysis. And now, of course, construction is underway, but that won't help supply this fall or next spring. Mosaic, the largest American phosphate producer, had cut output at its four U.S. plants this spring over sulfuric acid costs, and their CEO told analysts there isn't going to be enough phosphate to meet global demand this year. Part of that is because China has blocked exports of phosphates through at least the end of August. And as of this recording, the industry was still awaiting word on whether that block had been lifted. If they are going to let more tons hit the export market, that could have the biggest impact on phosphate prices for this fall's application season. And I'll have more when we...
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10: Welcome once again to Inside Dairy. You know, it's a great opportunity, as always, with state fairs taking place, to check out what's happening in the dairy industry. Talk to those dairy farmers. And this year just happens to mark the International Year of the Woman Farmer. Having said that, the folks at Midwest Dairy taking advantage of talking about women in agriculture and women farming by having them participate at two different opportunities. One, the Iowa State Fair, which wrapped up, and the Minnesota State Fair, which is currently underway. It's time to spend with local female dairy farmers with one-on-one conversations about modern dairy farming, leadership in agriculture, and how farmers build trust and connecting with their consumers. One of those farmers was Allie Wise. She grew up on a cow-calf and row crop farm in southern Iowa and studied agronomy at Iowa State University before she began her career at Pioneer. In 25, she returned to production agriculture full-time as she joined her spouse, Ethan, and their family's dairy operation.
11: And I think it was such a unique opportunity because not only could I explain to other fellow farmers all the ways that consumers can experience the Iowa State Fair through a dairy farmer's eyes, it's also such a unique opportunity to have so many consumers in one place alongside so many farmers. And so I think it's just such a natural way to connect, whether consumers are connecting with the food that has dairy or through the barns, actually experiencing the animals, or like we were just talking about, milking a cow itself. So many opportunities that can meet a consumer wherever they might be at as it relates to.
10: And for Allie, it was the opportunity to make that connection as consumers wanted to know more about where their dairy products came from and to have that conversation face-to-face with a farmer. More in a moment on Inside Dairy.
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10: Welcome back now to Inside Agriculture as we continue talking with Allie Wise, an Iowa dairy farmer who spent some time at the Iowa State Fair. So I asked her, tell me a little bit about your operation and involvement in the dairy industry.
11: Yeah, I think I've always just been a person. I love making connections with people. I've recently had the opportunity to be a part of Midwest Dairy's DEAL program, which is a leadership program for young adults. And going into that, it has definitely opened my eyes, number one, of how our checkoff dollars are used. But number two, we've always strived to be very active in our community. We feel that that's very important. But it's helped me to think a little bit different of, yes, it's still important to be involved in the community, but how can we also create ways for consumers or our community to come be involved in our dairy farm, which I think is a really great way to increase their knowledge of what we do. This summer, we had the opportunity, my sister-in-law is actually an educator, and we had three separate days on the farm where we had up to 50 children between the ages of 5 and 13 that spent the day on our farm with us. That was also supported by an Undeniably Dairy grant, which was great, and we're very fortunate for that. But we loved the opportunity to involve the community in what we do as a dairy farm. And I loved hearing from the children of what they discovered at the dairy for the day.
14: Oh, absolutely. Is there anything else you wanted to share?
11: I think, like we mentioned before, I think there's this perception sometimes that the dairy industry hasn't modernized, but bringing the kids on the farm when we asked them what they had discovered, we connected with an 11-year-old gal. She'd never been on a farm before, and she had just shared that what she discovered that day was that there was so much more that went and hard work that went into dairy farming that she had ever known to be true.
10: That's dairy farmer Allie Wise. This is Inside.
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17: Good Wednesday morning. This is meteorologist Paul Trombley with your WGLR Farm Show Tri-State Ag Forecast. The early part of the month of September continues to feel more like early to mid-August with these warm and humid conditions that are going to continue to stay settled in here over the next several days. Still going to get a little bit of a downturn in temps here as we get into the end of the weekend early next week, but all in all, still exceeding the averages pretty much every day here through the next week to 10 days ahead. And there really aren't any big cold fronts in the next several days that are going to really bring things down noticeably with the temperatures or the humidity levels for that matter. The forecast models are continuing to indicate the possibility for a stronger cold front possibly moving in as we get closer to the middle of the month of September. But that still certainly leaves things on a more above average trend for us, and average highs at this point in the month of September hovering somewhere in that upper 70s corridor, overnight lows in the mid 50s. Instead of that, highs staying in the 80s to around 90 each day, overnight lows continuing to trend back in the upper 60s, around 70 most nights as well. So far exceeding the averages on both ends of the spectrum. In the meantime, we do see an isolated shower storm chance. Into the day today, partly sunny, otherwise highs around 90. 71 with isolated storms possible tonight. Isolated storm chance Thursday, partly sunny skies with highs around 87 with south winds from 5 to 10 miles per hour. That's your Tri-State Ag Forecast on the WGLR Farm Show. This is meteorologist Paul Trombley.
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27: Julie,

0: today is it, Mike? Huh? Oh, come on. I know you can hear me. Leslie, guess what today is? Leslie, guess what today is? Leslie, guess what today is? Leslie, guess what today is?
1: It's hump day.
0: Hump.

0: Fertilizer prices and availability have been a major pain point for U.S. farmers for several years. A big part of the issue is the U.S. importing about 50% of the 20 million tons of fertilizer used domestically every year. The recent groundbreaking of the $3.7 billion Blue Point 1 project in Louisiana signals an eventual turning point in the over-reliance on fertilizer imports. Stephen Vaden, USDA's deputy secretary, was at the recent groundbreaking and said the time to act on the problem is now.
1: My message today is simple. Farmers have been rightly skeptical as multiple politicians have come up and promised them to do something about fertilizer. That skepticism's time has ended because action is now being taken. Fertilizer is going to be produced in this country, and thanks to the investment being announced here today, for literally decades to come, America will be more food secure, farmers will know that they no longer have to look overseas for the supplies they need, and our nation will be better for it.
0: It's a problem that's been squeezing farmers for too long.
1: If you're involved in agriculture, if you grow corn and soybeans, fertilizer is not a new topic to you. You have known for the past 5+ years that prices have been elevated, supplies have been questionable, and you have heard previous administrations promise you that help is on the way, and yet no spades were turned, no meaningful amounts of fertilizer were produced. That ends today. There's been a lot of talking. We're now at the action phase.
0: Vaden said this isn't just about helping farmers either.
1: We have the Department of War here today because this is also a matter of national security. A nation that cannot effectively feed itself and depends on foreign sources for key inputs in order to feed itself is not a nation that is secure. We have put the resources behind American companies like CF to solve this long-standing problem, and thanks to their partnership and the partnership of our federal partners at the Department of War, the Permitting Council, the Department of Energy, and the Environmental Protection Agency, just to name a few, there is finally action being taken.
0: CF Industries of Northbrook, Illinois, put in the largest investment in the project. The ammonia plant will have an average capacity of 1.4 million metric tons when it goes online in 2029. Agricultural organizations are closely watching the developments surrounding the proposed merger between the Union Pacific and Norfolk Southern Railroads. The National Grain and Feed Association has asked the Surface Transportation Board to reject the proposed merger. Mike Seifert, National Grain and Feed Association President and CEO, said they did a lot of work before coming out against it.
2: You know, some folks you mentioned, some came out opposed to it before the press release was even dry, I think. And we decided at NGFA that the movement of grain and feed is different, the byproducts. And so we spent the better part of the last year really taking a deep dive, looking at it with our membership, trying to understand what the impact would be on individual members, what the impact would be on the grain trade and chain as a whole. And also, you know, trying to understand what the impact was going to be across the entire system, because you have different Class 1 railroads in the U.S., but it is one integrated system.
0: The merger, according to Seifert, would not meet the qualifications required under the Surface Transportation Board's own rules for potential mergers.
2: Particularly under the 2001 rules for reviewing mergers that the STB operates under, one of the key provisions is that it must not just maintain, but it actually has to enhance competition in the public good. And as we looked at this, you know, that was the final decision that the majority of our membership, the majority of our board members determined that they did not think that UP and NS had hit that bar at this time. And that's why we decided to come out and post. And that had a lot to do with in terms of intermodal competition, service assurance plans, dealing with disputes, what rates were going to look like.
0: Seifert said there's a long way to go before this potential merger could be approved.
2: If you've worked with STB Chairman Patrick Fuchs at all, Patrick is someone who's going to do what he thinks is right, and he's very detailed, data-oriented, and he's really going to dive into it and take a deep look. And that's all the members of the STB. And, you know, the sense we've gotten all along was that this is not a rubber stamp, and that they're looking at and going to take a full review in this and really determine what it looks like.
0: The paperwork has to be filed by late May of 2027. In the early 1980s, more than 30 major freight railroads operated in the United States. By the time of the merger proposal, this number had declined to 6, with 4 companies accounting for nearly 90% of all rail freight: Union Pacific, Norfolk Southern, CSX, and Burlington Northern Santa Fe. The combined network of the two companies would encompass over 50,000 miles of track across 43 states and provide access to about 100 ports. In 2004, the two railroads accounted for 43% of total freight movement in the United States. The Surface Transportation Board then has 90 days to issue a final decision once the paperwork has been filed. The United States is once again importing cattle from Mexico after halting imports due to the New World screwworm. The USDA allowed imports to resume and implemented a 3-stage protection protocol to help control the further spread of New World screwworm in the United States. The acting chief veterinarian officer at USDA, Alan Huddleston, discusses the stage one of the protocol.
3: The first step occurs at the export gathering centers or the farms of origin. And at that farm, within 30 days, an accredited veterinarian is authorized to do an inspection of the animals to ensure that they are not showing any signs of any kind of disease, but also specifically New World screwworm infestation. And then within about 7 to 14 days prior to moving from that export gathering center, the animals receive a tick treatment, and 3 to 5 days before movement, they receive treatment with a product that actually treats and prevents New World screwworm, so that they've had a treatment already. At that point, they have an international health certificate that is signed so that they can move into the second stage.
0: The second stage of the protocol also starts in Mexico before the cattle enter the United States.
3: Still inside of Mexico, the pre-export facility, or PIF. At the pre-export inspection, they arrive within 24 hours of when they would be crossing the border. And at that point, an official veterinarian from the Mexican Department of Agriculture does a second inspection of the animals to make sure that they're showing no signs of New World screwworm infestation. And then they also share some information, especially with animal identification, because every animal that's coming across the border has to meet official identification requirements so they could be traced back to that farm of origin.
0: Huddleston talked about the third and final stage of the protocol.
3: At that facility, the first thing is that going from the PIF to the APHIS inspection facility, the animals move past detector dog teams, where they are scenting the animals to see if there is any suspicion of wounds and or larvae for New World screwworm, where if they were to detect one, they give their handlers a signal so that we can immediately stop operations and evaluate the animal. They go through an inspection by an APHIS veterinarian or animal health technician as sort of a third and final physical review of the animal to ensure they have no New World screwworm infestation. We also do check that their official identification is in place and readable in an electronic format so that we can do a trace back if and as necessary. They swim through a vat of a treatment for New World screwworm and or any other kind of critter that might be hanging out on their hide. They dry and then they are moved into the United States.
0: Those are the comments of USDA Acting Chief Veterinarian Alan Huddleston. Corn is drawing the most attention from grain market watchers as global supplies tighten and demand remains strong. Mike Zuzulo, founder of Global Commodity Analytics, said the fundamentals behind corn are the strongest they've been in years.
4: We're now tight in U.S. ending stocks. Like I said, we're the tightest we've been in stocks to use with the world, going all the way back to the 2012 drought. France has a 2012 drought situation. Ukraine has dry weather. So we have both tight U.S. and world stocks, and then we have very strong biofuel demand. And I don't think South America is going to produce as much as what we've expected these last few years. So about by every metric, you throw fertilizer, diesel prices, things like that into it, by about every metric, corn is probably the better crop to store this year once again.
0: Those supply concerns have fueled discussions about whether corn prices can move significantly higher in the months ahead.
4: My mindset is the world stocks are going to become more and more important. And if Ukraine remains dry, then the next stopping point could be around 535 to 550 for December corn. At that price, you're going to need, I think, the beans and especially the wheat market to play a role in supporting you to go higher. But I think the biggest thing that I'm going to watch, does Paris corn, the European market, which has been a good canary in the coal mine, does it remain at around $8 here the next 30, 40 days? I have gotten a pretty strong sense this last week from my clients that they have sold maybe too much of their old crop corn, and they're essentially done with old crop sales. They don't have much more in the bin. That's something to really watch for, along with that European price.
0: As harvest approaches, Zuzulo says marketing decisions may be just as important as production numbers.
4: My mindset is that we're going to have a much tighter cash supply globally, in corn especially, and you might want to look at more paper positions to cover yourself, especially for what you can store past the harvest time period, especially if we get March or July 2027 corn futures to that 550, 575 level. Store it, protect the future side of the equation, and expect maybe the funds to do most of the selling, whereas the cash market stays pretty strong.
0: Commodity analyst Mike Zuzulo says tight global stocks, weather concerns in key growing regions, and resilient demand will be the major factors influencing corn prices as producers move in to harvest. The New Horizons Andrew Ag Supply Mittendorf Meals in the Field program presented by White Front Feed and Seed returns today. 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
5: I'm weatherology meteorologist Derek Height with a significant weather update. A heat advisory continues until 7 p.m. tomorrow evening. A heat advisory means that the combination of high temperatures and high humidity will produce dangerous conditions, especially for those who are sensitive to the heat, such as children and the elderly. In order to prevent heat sickness and heat stroke, take steps to keep cool. Drink plenty of water, stay in the shade as much as possible, and if you must be outside, take occasional breaks in an air-conditioned building to cool down. Watch out for the warning signs of heat stroke, including dizziness, nausea, headache, and disorientation. A heat advisory continues until 7 p.m. tomorrow evening. Stay tuned for additional updates. I'm meteorologist Derek Height.
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7: Hello, this is Corey Wagle, the Dairy Enterprise Manager for the University of Wisconsin-Platteville. UW-Platteville School of Agriculture boasts a state-of-the-art living, breathing laboratory in Pioneer Farm. Students have the opportunity to put theory into practice in our dairy and livestock enterprises, as well as see the newest technology in agronomy and ag mechanics. Hands-on activities are an everyday occurrence for students taking classes or working at Pioneer Farm as they learn alongside our dedicated staff. 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
0: The block cheese market down 0.75, 147.5. Barrel cheese down 0.75 at 153.25. The butter market down 5.75 at 139.25. September Class 3 milk futures unchanged, 16.35. October down 18 at 16.80. November down 20 cents, 17.08. December down 18 at 17.10. The Class 3 2027 first quarter average, 17.37 per hundredweight. The Farm Service Agency has announced the DMC margin at 9.93. There will be no payment for July milk. Once again, no dairy margin coverage payment for July milk. High oleic soybeans are attracting more attention from dairy producers as they look for ways to improve milk components and feed efficiency. But before adding them to a ration, experts say there's more to consider than simply planting a different soybean variety. University of Wisconsin Extension Dairy Outreach Specialist Caitlin Goldsmith.
11: High oleic soybeans have kind of started to become more popular on dairies within the last, I would say, 5 years. And people are feeding a lot more of these, and we're seeing more of them be fed. They have the benefit of the oleic fat compared to a conventional bean, has some more linoleic fat, which can have issues with milk fat. But when we have these high oleic soybeans, we have less linoleic fat, more oleic fat, and we can see some milk fat benefits.
0: Goldsmith says producers need to evaluate several management factors before making the switch.
11: Whenever people are considering planting and using these beans, I recommend they take a step and really think about all of the things they need to consider with these beans. Things like stewardship practices, who's going to roast these beans, they need to be roasted somewhere, and how I plan on feeding them, or even the agronomics of them can be different.
0: She says farms of many sizes may be able to make them work.
11: High oleic soybeans can fit into any farm, depending on what kind of that diet looks like and maybe their land availability and the availability for them to get roasted beans. The big thing is maybe not necessarily the size of the farm, but what their local infrastructure looks like. If there's a feed mill they can work with that maybe can roast these beans, a mobile roaster, or someone that can roast these beans for them.
0: Whether a producer is milking 50 cows or 5,000, Goldsmith recommends bringing trusted advisors into the conversation before making any major feeding changes.
11: This is a decision that a lot of people will pull their advisors in to kind of help decide if it makes sense for their farms. It's great to work with your nutritionist to see how this ingredient could fit into the ration and maybe what ingredients you could pull out and how that might affect your cost. It's good to talk with your agronomist to consider if you're going to grow these beans for yourself, what that looks like, and if there's any differences that you need to do in your approach with that.
0: Caitlin Goldsmith, Extension Dairy Outreach Specialist with the University of Wisconsin. The run at Cascade this week, 490 head. The market trend, $7 lower. Choice and Prime, beef steers and heifers, 210 to 219.75. Choice and Prime Holstein dairy steers and heifers, 194 to 210. The slaughter cow market at Cascade, that topped at 186. The slaughter bull market topped at 203. The live cattle futures and feeder cattle futures both finished in the red. Market analysts say packer leverage remains strong, cash and futures remain weak. Live cattle futures anywhere from 60 cents to $1.55 in the red. October 212.07, December 213.37, February at 214.92. Feeder cattle, $1.10 to $1.97 lower. October 315.40, November 308.52, January feeder cattle futures $300.80. Lean hog futures anywhere from 2 cents to 25 cents lower. October 83.65, December 74 even, February 76.27, and April lean hog futures at 82 even. Over the past month, corn basis to September futures fell by as much as 27 cents per bushel across the eastern corn belt, with the only gains limited to 5 cents. Soybean basis movement was more variable. Losses reached 24 cents a bushel, while gains were as high as 20 cents. Josh Strine, a graduate research assistant in ag economics at Purdue University, said the corn basis took a hit.
10: Corn basis weakened in 30 of 41 crop reporting districts between the third week of July and the third week of August. While the region-wide weakening broke the trend of gains that had built through summer, it aligned with historical season patterns. Basis weakened the most in southeast Indiana, where it fell by 27 cents per bushel to reach negative 32 cents. That is the weakest basis in the district for this time of year since the 2009-2010 crop year. Sharp declines extended across the southern parts of Indiana, Illinois, and Ohio, consistent with the 20 cent per bushel decrease in basis along the Ohio River. Ohio's picture was more mixed. Central Ohio weakened just 3 cents to positive 17 cents, sitting 17 cents above its 3-year historical average. However, East Central Ohio fell by 22 cents over the past month to negative 16 cents, now 30 cents below its historical average.
0: Iowa corn basis saw the biggest negative numbers.
10: Iowa corn basis remained the weakest market in the 5-state area. Northeast Iowa ended the period at negative 40 cents per bushel, 51 cents below its 3-year historical average. Iowa ethanol plant basis averaged negative 18 cents, 50 cents below its historical average. However, Iowa's movement was among the most stable. 6 of Iowa's 9 districts had modest gains over the month. As other markets fell and Iowa held steady, the gap between Iowa and the rest of the region narrowed heading into September.
0: Soybean basis saw stronger numbers.
10: Turning to soybeans, basis in 17 crop reporting districts strengthened and 23 weakened. The largest move came out of Iowa. West Central and Southwest Iowa each gained 24 cents per bushel, ending the period with cash prices above futures. Several Western Iowa districts recorded their highest basis level for this time of year in over a decade. The Iowa soybean processor market amplified this trend. Basis increased by 41 cents per bushel to positive 43 cents per bushel.
0: Soybean gains were more modest and scattered outside of Iowa.
10: Indiana and Ohio posted the strongest movements, with West Central Indiana gaining 8 cents and West Central Ohio gaining 10 cents. Michigan was the only state where every district declined, with losses ranging from 3 to 18 cents per bushel. The steepest decline came in South Central Ohio, down 20 cents, and Southwest Indiana, down 18 cents. The soybean basis map looks meaningfully different from July. The most dramatic shift was in the western Iowa, which moved into positive territory for the first time this crop year. Heading into September, the highest basis is concentrated in central Indiana.
0: Those are the comments of Josh Strine, a graduate research assistant in ag economics at Purdue University. The corn market was stronger due in part to the warmer weather forecast for the first part of September. There was also spillover support from other commodities, including crude oil and gasoline futures. The rally in soybean futures above $13 highlights strong domestic demand, Chinese export sales, and the market impact of the conflicts in the Black Sea and the Middle East. December corn up 8 1/4, 546. March up 8 cents, 560 1/4. September 27 corn, that is up 7 cents at 536. November soybeans up 29 3/4 at 1317 3/4. January up 29 1/2, 1332 3/4. November 27 soybeans up 11 1/2 cents at $12.60. October soybean meal up $7.10 a ton, $3.45.70. December Chicago wheat up 8 1/2 cents, that is $7.82 1/2. The local grain bids are from United Cooperative at Boscobel, the corn at $5.01, the soybeans $12.38. The Illinois Grazing Lands Coalition is offering a grazing school at Stockton on Friday, September 18th. Some of the topics to be discussed include soil and pasture health, along with water and fencing systems. The cost of the full day of classroom and infield instructions, including lunch, is $25. The registration deadline coming up on September 13th. For the complete agenda, go online to Illinois Grazing Lands Coalition.
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2: Here as we get into the end of the weekend, early next week, but all in all, still exceeding the averages pretty much every day here through the next week to 10 days ahead. And there really aren't any big cold fronts in the next several days that are going to really bring things down noticeably with the temperatures or the humidity levels for that matter. The forecast models are continuing to indicate the possibility for a stronger cold front possibly moving in as we get closer to the middle of the month of September. But that still certainly leaves things on a more above average trend for us, and average highs at this point in the month of September hovering somewhere in that upper 70s corridor, overnight lows in the mid 50s. Instead of that, highs staying in the 80s to around 90 each day, overnight lows continuing to trend back in the upper 60s and around 70 most nights as well. So far exceeding the averages on both ends of the spectrum. In the meantime, we do see an isolated shower storm chance. Into the day today, partly sunny, otherwise highs around 90. 71 with isolated storms possible tonight. Isolated storm chance Thursday, partly sunny skies with highs around 87 with south winds from 5 to 10 miles per hour. That's your Tri-State Ag Forecast on the WGLR Farm Show. This is meteorologist Paul Trombley.
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0: I know what I was feeling. 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
1: ABC News, I'm Sherry Preston. More attacks overnight in the Middle East. An Iranian drone setting off a fire in Kuwait City. Bahrain shooting down an Iranian attack. This after the U.S. struck more targets in Iran. Officials there accuse the American military of hitting a wedding. The U.S. military in a statement says it, quote, never targets civilians. Despite President Trump now saying he's not trying to force Iran into a deal, ABC News national security and defense analyst Mick Mulroy says there's still a chance for diplomacy.
2: The primary purpose of the war was to ensure Iran never gets a nuclear weapon. So that could be done hopefully through diplomacy, with Iran agreeing to another nuclear agreement that we could accept, one that would ensure they don't enrich uranium and they don't acquire nuclear weapons, and that's validated by international inspectors.
1: The remnants of Tropical Storm Edward dropping heavy rain on parts of Texas, over 1,100 people dead, and the flooding in Nepal and Tibet now, thousands more missing. This is ABC News.
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5: Good morning from 97.7 Country WGLR. The Mississippi River level is steady. It's 6.5 feet at Prairie du Chien, 3.9 at Guttenberg, and 7 at Dubuque. With news, I'm Courtney Chaffee. Strong thunderstorms are possible tonight through Thursday morning. The primary hazard is damaging winds. A heat advisory has been issued for Joe Davies and Stevenson counties in Illinois and Dubuque, Delaware, and Jackson counties in Iowa until 7 p.m. Thursday. Hot temperatures and high humidity may cause heat illnesses. Stay tuned after the newscast for your complete tri-state weatherology forecast. Measles cases continue to rise in southwest Wisconsin, according to the Wisconsin Department of Health Services. The regional outbreak in Iowa, Grant, and Lafayette counties has reached 102 confirmed cases and 6 probable cases. Iowa County has reported 55 confirmed cases, including 3 additional cases since Tuesday. Grant County has 9 confirmed cases. Lafayette County has 38 confirmed cases and 6 probable cases. DHS recommends that all children receive 2 doses of the MMR vaccine by age 4. People born before 1957 are generally considered immune to measles. More information about who should receive a measles vaccine is available on the DHS measles webpage and in the agency's vaccine guidance. A 21-year-old man is in jail for allegedly possessing child sexual abuse material and a child sex doll, the Richland County Sheriff's Office said on Tuesday. Authorities received a cyber tip from the Wisconsin Internet Crimes Against Children Task Force regarding a potential child sexual abuse materials possession case. Deputies executed a search warrant Monday at a residence on County Highway B in Lone Rock and took Jonathan Moore into custody. Moore was arrested on 2 counts of possession of child pornography and 1 count of possession of a child sex doll. Help for people experiencing mental health and substance use concerns is just a call, chat, or text away. Bob Hagg reports.
6: Caroline Crehan Newman with the Wisconsin Department of Health Services says the 988 Suicide and Crisis Lifeline provides free and confidential support with trained counselors.
7: And that trained counselor can help people work through a myriad of issues that they may be facing.
6: Crehan Newman says the assistance available has proven to be helpful.
7: What our data in Wisconsin shows is that usually each month, less than 0.5% of all contacts that come to our center in Wisconsin have any type of additional intervention.
6: In Wisconsin, calls, texts, and chats are answered by the 988 Wisconsin Lifeline, a service of Family Services of Northeast Wisconsin, contracted with DHS. If the 988 Wisconsin Lifeline is unable to answer, the contact is routed automatically to a backup support center, which may be in another state. Bob Haig, Wisconsin Radio Network.
5: The Wisconsin State Patrol will have some extra eyes in the skies around the state this week, including in counties in south-central Wisconsin. Aerial enforcement is planned for I-90-94 in Monroe County today and Highway 18-151 in Iowa County on Friday, the Wisconsin Department of Transportation announced. Troopers in a plane will monitor for aggressive and speeding drivers and will then radio to troopers on the ground to pull those drivers over. The State Patrol said the goal isn't to stop drivers, but to encourage voluntary compliance with traffic laws. That's the latest local and regional news. Your tri-state weatherology forecast is coming up shortly. I'm Courtney Chaffee on 97.7 Country WGL.
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9: One night after being throttled by the Cubs 17-3, the Brewers bounced back with a 9-4 victory in Game 2 of their four-game series at Wrigley last night. I'm Bill Scott with sports. Christian Yelich and Joey Ortiz homered for the Crew, who fell behind early but came charging back for the win. Six Brewer pitchers held the Cubs to six hits in the win. Pirates down the Giants 13-12, Cardinals 13, Dodgers 8, Reds over the Padres 4-3. Packers return to the practice field on Tuesday, minus running back Josh Jacobs, who is on the commissioner's exempt list. Facing a pair of misdemeanor charges, the Packers aren't sure when Jacobs will be able to return, but Matt LaFleur and company voicing their support.
10: I don't want to get too far into it, but I think we all have seen this guy. I mean, I got a lot of love and care and respect for how he is as a person, who he is as a teammate. Obviously, a very unfortunate situation, but one that we have to deal with.
9: In the Midwest League, Wisconsin beat Beloit last night 4-2. 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
11: 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Twins over Detroit 15-2. I'm Steve Preston.
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14: Here's your WGLR Tri-State Forecast. Slight chance for storms today. Otherwise, partly cloudy. High of 90. Mainly clear skies tonight. Slight chance of thunderstorms. Lows dip down to about 72. Slight chance for storms tomorrow. 87. Partly cloudy skies. Temperatures above average Friday and Saturday with highs in the upper 80s. Thunderstorms possible both days. Right now, it's 71 degrees. I'm staff meteorologist Paul Trombley.

0: Thomas Rhett, teaming up with Jordan Davis and Ain't a Bad Life on 97.7 Country. It's been a bit hot as of late, and, well, today, much of the same. We've been right around 90 for highs, and we're shooting for a high today of 89. There is a chance of some precipitation early this morning, and then it looks like things will clear out this afternoon with sunny to partly sunny skies. 72 at the studios currently. We'll have full tri-state weatherology forecast details at the bottom of the hour. Also check in with Farm Director Bob Mittendorf, the farm calendar, and closing farm market recap. Headlines coming up too, and music from John Brennan, his latest right after the break on a Big Show Wednesday. We're live and local in the tri-states. You're hanging with me, Rob Spangler, on WGLR. Good.
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0: It's Morgan Wallen. I got better on 97.7 Country. Rob Spangler live and local with you on a hump day Wednesday. It is September 2nd. And today is the day we kick off our New Horizons Andrews Ag Supply Mittendorf Meals in the Field, presented by Whitefront Feed and Seed. 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We're at the bottom of the hour. Time for headlines. Speaking of Bob, we'll join him with the farm calendar and closing farm market recap in a moment. But let's send it down to the newsroom with our headlines on WGLR.
1: Now this news update on Wisconsin Radio Network. After visiting a Head Start facility in Wausau Tuesday, U.S. Senator Tammy Baldwin says the early childhood education programs need continued federal support. The Wisconsin Democrat says funding for Head Start was cut by the Trump administration, but lawmakers were able to restore it.
2: To give children from low-income, disadvantaged homes a chance to start grade school, first grade, at par with their peers who have more advantages.
1: Supporters call it a critical investment in children's futures, while the administration says the changes reduce regulations and give local programs more control. Funding is released to address contamination by so-called forever chemicals in northeast Wisconsin. The legislature's budget committee has okayed $10 million tied to a settlement with Tyco Fire Products over PFAS contamination in Marinette and Peshtigo. That'll pay for things like private well testing, new wells, and water treatment systems. 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
3: One night after being throttled by the Cubs 17-3, the Brewers bounced back with a 9-4 victory in Game 2 of their four-game series at Wrigley last night. I'm Bill Scott with sports. Christian Yelich and Joey Ortiz homered for the Crew, who fell behind early but came charging back for the win. Six Brewer pitchers held the Cubs to six hits in the win. Pirates down the Giants 13-12, Cardinals 13, Dodgers 8, Reds over the Padres 4-3. Packers return to the practice field on Tuesday, minus running back Josh Jacobs, who is on the commission. Exempt list. Facing a pair of misdemeanor charges, the Packers aren't sure when Jacobs will be able to return, but Matt LaFleur and company voicing their support.
4: I don't want to get too far into it, but I think we all have seen this guy. I mean, I got a lot of love and care and respect for how he is as a person, who he is as a teammate. Obviously, a very unfortunate situation, but one that we have to deal with.
3: In the Midwest League, Wisconsin beat Beloit last night 4-2. Phil Scott, Wisconsin Radio Network.
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6: 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The annual Iowa County Fair at Mineral Point is Thursday, September 3rd through Monday, September 7th. My broadcast schedule from the Iowa County Fair is Thursday and Friday, starting with the 10 a.m. farm markets, and Friday afternoon from 2 p.m. to 4 p.m. The first grandstand event is Thursday at 7 p.m., featuring CC Bull Company bull riders and barrel racing. The livestock auction, 3 p.m. Saturday afternoon. For more information, go to iowacountyfair.com. The Illinois Grazing Lands Coalition is offering a grazing school at Stockton on Friday, September 18th. Some of the topics to be discussed include soil and pasture health, along with water and fencing systems. The cost of the full day of classroom and infield instructions, including lunch, is $25. The registration deadline coming up on September 13th. For the complete agenda, go online to Illinois Grazing Lands Coalition.
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6: The block cheese market down 0.75 cents, 147.5. Barrel cheese down 0.75 cents at 153.25. The butter market down 5.75 cents at 139.25. September Class 3 milk futures unchanged, 16.35. October down 18 at 16.80. November down 20 cents, 17.08. December down 18 at 17.10. The Class 3 2027 first quarter average, 17.37 per hundredweight. The Farm Service Agency has announced the DMC margin at 9.93. There will be no payment for July milk. Once again, no dairy margin coverage payment for July milk. The run at Cascade this week, 490 head. The market trend, $7 lower. Choice and Prime, beef steers and heifers, 210 to 219.75. Choice and Prime, Holstein dairy steers and heifers, 194 to 210. The slaughter cow market at Cascade, that topped at 186. The slaughter bull market topped at 203. The corn market was stronger due in part to the warmer weather forecast for the first part of September. There was also spillover support from other commodities, including crude oil and gasoline futures. The rally in soybean futures above $13 highlights strong domestic demand, Chinese export sales, and the market impact of the conflicts in the Black Sea and the Middle East. December corn up 8.25, 546. March up 8 cents, 560.25. September 27 corn, that is up 7 cents at 536. November soybeans up 29.75 at 13.17.75. January up 29.5, 13.32.75. November 27 soybeans up 11.5 cents at $12.60. October soybean meal up $7.10 a ton, 345.70. December Chicago wheat up 8.5 cents. That is 782.5. The local grain bids are from United Cooperative at Boscobel, the corn at 501, the soybeans $12.38. I'm Bob Mittendorf on WGLR.
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13: Here's your WGLR Tri-State Forecast. Slight chance for storms today. Otherwise, partly cloudy. High of 90. Mainly clear skies tonight. Slight chance of thunderstorms. Lows dip down to about 72. Slight chance for storms tomorrow. 87. Partly cloudy skies. Temperatures above average Friday and Saturday with highs in the upper 80s. Thunderstorms possible both days. Right now, it's 71 degrees. I'm staff meteorologist Paul Trombley.

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0: Harry Kent, his brand new single. It's called Empty Words on 97.7 Country's Big Show. It is a hump day Wednesday. Today, September 2nd. Well, the Brewers, yeah, they got back on the winning track. Sorry, Cub fans. Sorry, not sorry. Well, after the Cubs absolutely walloped them on Tuesday night, or Monday night, I should say, the Brewers got even, so to speak, with a big win last night. They play again tonight, of course. You can hear the Brew Crew all season long on our sister station, AM 1590 WPVL, I believe. Pre-game going to start at 6:05, if I'm not mistaken, tonight on ESPN Radio. So, yeah, it's, getting late in the season. But Brewers looking good. Yeah, Cubs looking like at least a wild card team, I will say that. But we'll see how the rest of this series plays out. One game each for both teams. Brewers still have a pretty sizable lead overall. But, it can change in a hurry. So each game very important. 6:49. Coming up top of the hour, we do have 7 a.m. local news. Ella and Morgan, their latest collab number one hit right after the break.
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2: This is your Wednesday Wilkinson Auction Report with Tyler Wilkinson. 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
2: ABC News, I'm Sherry Preston. More attacks in the Middle East. Iran firing at U.S. allies around the Gulf overnight after fresh attacks by the U.S. on Iran. Here's ABC's Dave Packer.
3: On social media, the president confirmed the new U.S. strikes near the Strait of Hormuz were retaliation to Iran's, quote, failed attempt at adding sea mines. And because of Iran's strikes on a U.S. military base in Jordan over the weekend.
2: The attacks driving up oil prices. Brent crude back above $95 a barrel right now. Oil giant Chevron confirming it will expand operations in Venezuela as a part of President Trump's deal to expand the country's oil industry. Death toll in Nepal after the flash flooding there. Now more than 1,100 people, 75 Americans among the nearly 4,000 still missing. The jury in the Massachusetts woman charged with murdering her three young children, Lindsay Clancy, due back for more deliberations today after they told the judge they could not reach a verdict yesterday. This is ABC News.
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7: Good morning from 97.7 Country WGLR. The Mississippi River level is steady. It's 6.5 feet at Prairie du Chien, 3.9 at Guttenberg, and 7 at Dubuque. With news, I'm Courtney Chaffee. Strong thunderstorms are possible tonight through Thursday morning. The primary hazard is damaging wind.

0: A heat advisory has been issued for Joe Davies and Stevenson counties in Illinois and Dubuque, Delaware, and Jackson counties in Iowa until 7 p.m. Thursday. Hot temperatures and high humidity may cause heat illnesses. Stay tuned after the newscast for your complete tri-state weatherology forecast. Measles cases continue to rise in southwest Wisconsin, according to the Wisconsin Department of Health Services. The regional outbreak in Iowa, Grant, and Lafayette counties has reached 102 confirmed cases and 6 probable cases. Iowa County has reported 55 confirmed cases, including 3 additional cases since Tuesday. Grant County has 9 confirmed cases. Lafayette County has 38 confirmed cases and 6 probable cases. DHS recommends that all children receive 2 doses of the MMR vaccine by age 4. People born before 1957 are generally considered immune to measles. More information about who should receive a measles vaccine is available on the DHS measles webpage and in the agency's vaccine guidance. A 21-year-old man is in jail for allegedly possessing child sexual abuse material and a child sex doll, the Richland County Sheriff's Office said on Tuesday. Authorities received a cyber tip from the Wisconsin Internet Crimes Against Children Task Force regarding a potential child sexual abuse materials possession case. Deputies executed a search warrant Monday at a residence on County Highway B in Lone Rock and took Jonathan Moore into custody. Moore was arrested on 2 counts of possession of child pornography and 1 count of possession of a child sex doll. Help for people experiencing mental health and substance use concerns is just a call, chat, or text away. Bob Hagg reports.
1: Caroline Crehan Newman with the Wisconsin Department of Health Services says the 988 Suicide and Crisis Lifeline provides free and confidential support with trained counselors.
2: And that trained counselor can help people work through a myriad of issues that they may be facing.
1: Crehan Newman says the assistance available has proven to be helpful.
2: What our data in Wisconsin shows is that usually each month, less than 0.5% of all contacts that come to our center in Wisconsin have any type of additional intervention.
1: In Wisconsin, calls, texts, and chats are answered by the 988 Wisconsin Lifeline, a service of Family Services of Northeast Wisconsin, contracted with DHS. If the 988 Wisconsin Lifeline is unable to answer, the contact is routed automatically to a backup support center, which may be in another state. Bob Haig, Wisconsin Radio Network.
0: The Wisconsin State Patrol will have some extra eyes in the skies around the state this week, including in counties in south-central Wisconsin. Aerial enforcement is planned for I-90-94 in Monroe County today and Highway 18-151 in Iowa County on Friday, the Wisconsin Department of Transportation announced. Troopers in a plane will monitor for aggressive and speeding drivers and will then radio to troopers on the ground to pull those drivers over. The State Patrol said the goal isn't to stop drivers, but to encourage voluntary compliance with traffic laws. That's the latest local and regional news. Your tri-state weatherology forecast is coming up shortly. I'm Courtney Chaffee on 97.7 Country WGL.
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0: Hey. In area obituaries, 82-year-old Nancy Davis of Lancaster passed away August 28th. Funeral services will be held today at 11 a.m. at the Lancaster United Methodist Church. Burial will be in Hillside Cemetery in Lancaster. Family and friends may gather from 10 a.m. until the time of the services at the church. Kramer Grau Funeral Homes and Crematory in Lancaster is assisting the family of 82-year-old Nancy Davis of Lancaster. 94-year-old Clarence Bennett of Benton passed away August 31st. A funeral service will be held at 11 a.m. Friday at the Hawden Shield Funeral Home and Crematory in Cuba City. A private family burial will be held at a later date. Family and friends may call from 4 to 7 p.m. on Thursday at the Hawden Shield Funeral Home and Crematory in Cuba City. also on Friday from 9 a.m. until the time of the service at the funeral home. The Haught and Shield Funeral Home and Crematory in Cuba City is serving the family. In lieu of plants and flowers, a Clarence L. Bennett Memorial Fund has been established for 94-year-old Clarence Bennett of Benton. 98-year-old Rosemary Schumacher of Potosi passed away August 26th. Private family services for Rosemary Schumacher will be held at St. Thomas Catholic Church, with burial at St. Thomas Cemetery in Potosi. Melby Funeral Home in Platteville is assisting the family. Memorials may be made to the VFW Post 5276 Berg Averkamp in Potosi. For 98-year-old Rosemary Schumacher of Potosi. 97-year-old Dwight Nelson of Platteville passed away August 25th. Funeral services will be at noon on Thursday, September 10th at the Platteville Free Methodist Church in Platteville. Burial will be at Greenwood Cemetery in Platteville, where military rites will be accorded by American Legion Post 42 and VFW Post 5274. Visitation will be from 10 a.m. until the time of the service. The Melby Funeral Home and Crematory in Platteville is serving the family. Dwight was a man of faith and humility, therefore in lieu of flowers, chimes and memorial stones, memorials may be made to Gideon's International in Dwight's name. For 97-year-old Dwight Nelson of Platteville. That's the obituary report. For full-length obituaries, visit our website at WGLR.com.
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5: It's here.
6: Here's the 0-2. Yelich sends it high and deep. Way back right center. Goodbye! Christian Yelich! A go-ahead two-run home run in the sixth inning on an 0-2 pitch.
7: Brian Anderson with a call on Brewers TV as the crew capped off four-run sixth inning with Christian Yelich's 10th home run of the season. Went on to beat the Cubs by a score of 9-4. Joey Ortiz also homered in the win. Another day of practice for the Packers today before they get the rest of the week off. Then it's full steam ahead next week in preparing for the September 13th season opener at Minnesota against the Vikings. University of Wisconsin has a news conference on tap later this morning to discuss a major development with the men's hockey team. There is speculation the announcement could include a return to outdoor hockey at Lambeau Field early in 2027. Phil Scott, Wisconsin Radio Network.
8: 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Shelbyville shuts out Belmont 3-0. River Ridge 3, Benton 2. Mount Horeb over Dodgeville 3-0. Argyle over Monticello 3-0. DeSoto over North Crawford 3-0. Hometown League Championship semifinal. Verona over Fort Atkinson 6-1. Ashton and Verona for the championship on Sunday. Major League Baseball. Brewers over the Cubs 9-4. 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White Sox over Houston 5-1. Twins over Detroit 15-2. I'm Steve Prestigo.
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10: 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Slight chance for storms today. Otherwise, partly cloudy. High of 90. Mainly clear skies tonight. Slight chance of thunderstorms. Lows dip down to about 72. Slight chance for storms tomorrow. 87. Partly cloudy skies. Temperatures above average Friday and Saturday with highs in the upper 80s. Thunderstorms possible both days. Currently 72. I'm staff meteorologist Paul Trombley.

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0: Al Dean, Don't Tell on Me on 97.7 Country's Big Show. It is a hump day Wednesday, September 2nd. Another hot one expected today. We've had a pretty hot week so far with temperatures pushing 90 each day. And we'll be up there again today. We're pushing 90 again this afternoon. There is a chance of precipitation as well. Although looking at the forecast, looks like it's supposed to get sunny later this afternoon. So we'll have full tri-state weatherology forecast details in a moment. Well, the world's most famous raccoon, Jimothy, his 15 minutes of fame aren't over yet, apparently. I was reading about this, a one-of-a-kind trading card featuring Jimothy the raccoon sold on eBay over the weekend for over $20,000. $20,000. That's a lot of money. The Seattle Mariners celebrated Hot Jimothy Summer back in August, giving out T-shirts and baseball cards featuring the raccoon. Out of 20,000 cards, only one of them was a gold card. It was won by a 13-year-old named Abby. And it has since sold on eBay for, yes, over 20 grand. So I did not have a raccoon playing card on my bingo card for this year, but here we are. It is 7:17. Good news now. I need some good news. The 14th annual Midwest Summer Classic is coming to the Tri-State Raceway in Earlville this Friday, Saturday, and Sunday. 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And it's a race you don't want to miss. Three big days of racing action starting at 3 p.m. on Friday. All I really need is a little good news. That's the good news. Have a great day.
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New music from Co Wetzel and Ella Langley. Jaded. Bottom of the hour, headlines coming up. We'll check that Tri-State Weatherology forecast. Another hot one. Got a few more hot days in store. Here's Kenny Chesney.

0: Kenny Chesney and Carry on 97.7 Country. It is 7:30 headlines in a moment. Of course, the college football season carries on. It, I guess, kicks off. It did kick off last weekend. Technically, there were some games, but in full force, week one is this weekend, this coming weekend. And we've got Andrews Ag coverage of Wisconsin football, the Badgers. Well, maybe a little flying under the radar this year. Let's hope they can surprise some people. It's presented by Digman Construction and Darren Johnson Logging. Bucky takes on Notre Dame week one at Lambeau Field. That's, wow. That's quite the venue for week one and quite the opponent. It's a Sunday night game this Sunday, and the preview show starts at 4:30 p.m. Kickoff is at 6:30. You can hear it right here on 97.7 Country, your home for Wisconsin football in the tri-states. It's time for headlines now, brought to you by Orchard.
1: 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Governor Tony Evers says he's not yet ready to endorse a statewide ban on flock license plate reader cameras, but he agrees lawmakers need to address growing privacy concerns. Speaking in Milwaukee on Tuesday, Evers said states across the country are grappling with the issue, and several Wisconsin communities have already ended contracts for the AI-powered camera systems. The Greater Fox Cities Habitat for Humanity is setting a goal of helping 100 tornado-impacted families to get back into their homes before Christmas time. Habitat CEO John Weyenberg says they're launching an effort that will focus on replacing roofs, windows, doors, and exterior damage to homes.
2: There are many households in this community whose insurance coverage just is not sufficient. For example, a household may have a depreciating roof coverage, and so they're getting $10,000 from their insurance company, but it's going to cost $20,000.
1: Weyenberg says the goal is to have the work finished by December 15th. 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
3: Here's the 0-2. Yelich sends it high and deep. Way back right center. Goodbye! Christian Yelich! A go-ahead two-run home run in the sixth inning on an 0-2 pitch.
4: Brian Anderson with a call on Brewers TV as the crew capped off four-run sixth inning with Christian Yelich's 10th home run of the season. Went on to beat the Cubs by a score of 9-4. Joey Ortiz also homered in the win. Another day of practice for the Packers today before they get the rest of the week off. Then it's full steam ahead next week in preparing for the September 13th season opener at Minnesota against the Vikings. University of Wisconsin has a news conference on tap later this morning to discuss a major development with the men's hockey team. There is speculation the announcement could include a return to outdoor hockey at Lambeau Field early in 2027. Phil Scott, Wisconsin. Wisconsin Radio Network.
5: 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White Sox over Houston 5-1. Twins over Detroit 15-2. I'm Steve Preston.
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8: Here's your WGLR Tri-State Forecast. Slight chance for storms today. Otherwise, partly cloudy. High of 90. Mainly clear skies tonight. Slight chance of thunderstorms. Lows dip down to about 72. Slight chance for storms tomorrow. 87. Partly cloudy skies. Temperatures above average Friday and Saturday with highs in the upper 80s. Thunderstorms possible both days. Currently 72. I'm staff meteorologist Paul Trombley.

0: New music from Gavin Adcock. It's called Wannabe on 97.7 Country's Big Show. Well, if you were wanting to win in our Allegiant Oil Superstar Summer, sadly, it has come to an end. Yeah. I mean, summer's not officially over, but the Superstar Summer presented by Bally's Marquette and Prairie Farms has come to an end. Our final weekly giveaway was VIP tickets for this Saturday night's Carrie Underwood concert at the Field of Dreams. That is going to be a pretty awesome show. Labor Day weekend over there. It's the Velocity Festival. Glenn McFall of Platteville was our final grand prize winner. So he won those VIP tickets, a parking pass, gas money to get over there from Allegiant Oil. A big shout out to our sponsors, Allegiant Oil, Bally's Marquette, and Prairie Farms for helping us hook you up with tickets to see the superstars all summer. It was a good giveaway. It was a lot of fun. 7:50, we'll get to your birthdays and anniversaries next.
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0: It's time for birthdays and anniversaries. Today is a Wednesday. It is September 2nd. Happy birthday to Sherry Burning. Also, Michelle Nodorf. Misty Raggetts. And that's it for birthdays. No anniversaries on the official sheet thingy. Your 8 o'clock report is coming up, but before we get there, Luke Bryan's latest, Country, and She Knows It. Beautiful sunrise coming up. Going to be a hot one today again. We'll be pushing 90 for the third day in a row in our tri-state area.
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0: 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Beautiful sunrise coming up. Going to be a hot one today again. We'll be pushing 90 for the third day in a row in our tri-state area.

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2: ABC News, I'm Sherry Preston. Oil prices bouncing around a bit this morning, but Brent crude is still trading at more than $93 a barrel after the latest back-and-forth attacks in the Middle East between Iran and the United States. Search teams are trying to find any more survivors after the deadly flash flooding in Nepal. ABC's Britt Clennett is in the capital of Kathmandu.
3: The urgent search for the workers trapped in tunnels. They're using thermal drones to get a closer look. Still no sign of life yet, while families of those 75 Americans desperate for answers.
2: About 4,000 people are missing. The death toll has now risen past 1,100. Back to deliberations this morning for the jury in the Massachusetts murder trial of Lindsay Clancy. She says she was suffering from postpartum psychosis when she killed her three young children. The jury saying they're deadlocked. Golfer Tiger Woods has just arrived at a Florida courthouse where he's expected to change his not guilty plea in a DUI case. Earlier this year, he got into an accident where his SUV flipped on its side. This is ABC News.
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6: 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The Mississippi River level is steady. It's 6.5 feet at Prairie du Chien, 3.9 at Guttenberg, and 7 at Dubuque. With news, I'm Courtney Chaffee. Strong thunderstorms are possible tonight through Thursday morning.

0: warning. The primary hazard is damaging winds. A heat advisory has been issued for Joe Davies and Stevenson counties in Illinois and Dubuque, Delaware, and Jackson counties in Iowa until 7 p.m. Thursday. Hot temperatures and high humidity may cause heat illnesses. Stay tuned after the newscast for your complete tri-state weatherology forecast. Measles cases continue to rise in southwest Wisconsin, according to the Wisconsin Department of Health Services. The regional outbreak in Iowa, Grant, and Lafayette counties has reached 102 confirmed cases and 6 probable cases. Iowa County has reported 55 confirmed cases, including 3 additional cases since Tuesday. Grant County has 9 confirmed cases. Lafayette County has 38 confirmed cases and 6 probable cases. DHS recommends that all children receive 2 doses of the MMR vaccine by age 4. People born before 1957 are generally considered immune to measles. More information about who should receive a measles vaccine is available on the DHS measles webpage and in the agency's vaccine guidance. A 21-year-old man is in jail for allegedly possessing child sexual abuse material and a child sex doll, the Richland County Sheriff's Office said on Tuesday. Authorities received a cyber tip from the Wisconsin Internet Crimes Against Children Task Force regarding a potential child sexual abuse materials possession case. Deputies executed a search warrant Monday at a residence on County Highway B in Lone Rock and took Jonathan Moore into custody. Moore was arrested on 2 counts of possession of child pornography and 1 count of possession of a child sex doll. Help for people experiencing mental health and substance use concerns is just a call, chat, or text away. Bob Hagg reports.
1: Caroline Crehan Newman with the Wisconsin Department of Health Services says the 988 Suicide and Crisis Lifeline provides free and confidential support with trained counselors.
2: And that trained counselor can help people work through a myriad of issues that they may be facing.
1: Crehan Newman says the assistance available has proven to be helpful.
2: What our data in Wisconsin shows is that usually each month, less than 0.5% of all contacts that come to our center in Wisconsin have any type of additional intervention.
1: In Wisconsin, calls, texts, and chats are answered by the 988 Wisconsin Lifeline, a service of Family Services of Northeast Wisconsin, contracted with DHS. If the 988 Wisconsin Lifeline is unable to answer, the contact is routed automatically to a backup support center, which may be in another state. Bob Hague, Wisconsin Radio Network.
0: The Wisconsin State Patrol will have some extra eyes in the skies around the state this week, including in counties in south-central Wisconsin. Aerial enforcement is planned for I-90-94 in Monroe County today and Highway 18-151 in Iowa County on Friday, the Wisconsin Department of Transportation announced. Troopers in a plane will monitor for aggressive and speeding drivers and will then radio to troopers on the ground to pull those drivers over. The State Patrol said the goal isn't to stop drivers, but to encourage voluntary compliance with traffic laws. That's the latest local and regional news. Your tri-state weatherology forecast is coming up shortly. I'm Courtney Chaffee on 97.7 Country WGL.
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0: In area obituaries, 82-year-old Nancy Davis of Lancaster passed away August 28th. Funeral services will be held today at 11 a.m. at the Lancaster United Methodist Church. Burial will be in Hillside Cemetery in Lancaster. Family and friends may gather from 10 a.m. until the time of the services at the church. Kramer Grau Funeral Homes and Crematory in Lancaster is assisting the family of 82-year-old Nancy Davis of Lancaster. 94-year-old Clarence Bennett of Benton passed away August 31st. A funeral service will be held at 11 a.m. Friday at the Hawden Shield Funeral Home and Crematory in Cuba City. A private family burial will be held at a later date. Family and friends may call from 4 to 7 p.m. on Thursday at the Hawden Shield Funeral Home and Crematory in Cuba City. Also on Friday from 9 a.m. until the time of the service at the funeral home. The Hawden Shield Funeral Home and Crematory in Cuba City is serving the family. In lieu of plants and flowers, a Clarence L. Bennett Memorial Fund has been established for 94-year-old Clarence Bennett of Benton. 98-year-old Rosemary Schumacher of Potosi passed away August 26th. Private family services for Rosemary Schumacher will be held at St. Thomas Catholic Church, with burial at St. Thomas Cemetery in Potosi. Melby Funeral Home in Platteville is assisting the family. Memorials may be made to the VFW Post 5276 Berg Averkamp in Potosi for 98-year-old Rosemary Schumacher of Potosi. 97-year-old Dwight Nelson of Platteville passed away August 25th. Funeral services will be at noon on Thursday, September 10th at the Platteville Free Methodist Church in Platteville. Burial will be at Greenwood Cemetery in Platteville, where military rites will be accorded by American Legion Post 42 and VFW Post 5274. Visitation will be from 10 a.m. until the time of the service. The Melby Funeral Home and Crematory in Platteville is serving the family. Dwight was a man of faith and humility, therefore in lieu of flowers, chimes and memorial stones, memorials may be made to Gideon's International in Dwight's name for 97-year-old Dwight Nelson of Platteville. That's the obituary report. For full-length obituaries, visit our website at wglr.com.
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6: 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Pair.
7: Here's the 0-2. Yelich sends it high and deep. Way back right center. Goodbye! Christian Yelich! A go-ahead two-run home run in the sixth inning on an 0-2 pitch.
8: Brian Anderson with a call on Brewers TV as the crew capped off four-run sixth inning with Christian Yelich's 10th home run of the season. Went on to beat the Cubs by a score of 9-4. Joey Ortiz also homered in the win. Another day of practice for the Packers today before they get the rest of the week off. Then it's full steam ahead next week in preparing for the September 13th season opener at Minnesota against the Vikings. University of Wisconsin has a news conference on tap later this morning to discuss a major development with the men's hockey team. There is speculation the announcement could include a return to outdoor hockey at Lambeau Field early in 2027. Phil Scott, Wisconsin. Wisconsin Radio Network.
9: 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Home Talent League Championship semifinal, Verona over Fort Atkinson 6-1, Ashton and Verona for the championship on Sunday. Major League Baseball, Brewers over the Cubs 9-4. 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White Sox over Houston 5-1, Twins over Detroit 15-2. I'm Steve Preston.
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11: Here's your WGLR Tri-State Forecast. Slight chance of thunderstorms today. Otherwise, sunshine mixed with clouds at times. Highs around 90. Mainly clear tonight. Slight chance of thunderstorms. Lows around 72. 87 tomorrow. Slight chance of thunderstorms. Temps above average Friday and Saturday with highs in the upper 80s. Storms possible both days. Right now, it's 74 degrees. I'm staff meteorologist Paul Trombley.

0: Lauren Elena with Chase Matthew and All My Exes on 97.7 Country. It's 8:17, a beautiful sunrise, but going to be another steamy one again today. We've been kind of hot. Most of the summer hasn't been too bad, but here in the last couple days, we've been pushing 90 each day. Today, once again, we'll be pushing 90 degrees as it looks like sun is eventually supposed to be coming out. I mean, we do have some sunshine, kind of hazy sun out there at the moment. Tomorrow's high 89, Friday 91, and then finally some 80s by the weekend, 87 Saturday, 84 Sunday. So cooling off a little bit, but still going to be a hot one. 8:17, time now. Take a quick break. We have headlines at the bottom of the hour, our funny story coming up, and a Carrie Underwood smash. Of course, we talked about her headlining at the Field of Dreams this Saturday night. I'm sure you're going to hear this song. We'll play it for you right after.
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3: Now this news update on Wisconsin Radio Network. After visiting a Head Start facility in Wausau Tuesday, U.S. Senator Tammy Baldwin says the early childhood education programs need continued federal support. The Wisconsin Democrat says funding for Head Start was cut by the Trump administration, but lawmakers were able to restore it.
4: To give children from low-income, disadvantaged homes a chance to start grade school, first grade, at par with their peers who have more advantages.
3: Supporters call it a critical investment in children's futures, while the administration says the changes reduce regulations and give local programs more control. Funding is released to address contamination by so-called forever chemicals in northeast Wisconsin. The legislature's budget committee has okayed $10 million tied to a settlement with Tyco Fire Products over PFAS contamination in Marinette and Peshtigo. That'll pay for things like private well testing, new wells, and water treatment systems. This is Wisconsin Radio Network.
5: Here's the 0-2. Yelich sends it high and deep. Way back right center. Goodbye! Christian Yelich! A go-ahead two-run home run in the sixth inning on an 0-2 pitch.
6: Brian Anderson with a call on Brewers TV as the crew capped off four-run sixth inning with Christian Yelich's 10th home run of the season. Went on to beat the Cubs by a score of 9-4. Joey Ortiz also homered in the win. Another day of practice for the Packers today before they get the rest of the week off. Then it's full steam ahead next week in preparing for the September 13th season opener at Minnesota against the Vikings. University of Wisconsin has a news conference on tap later this morning to discuss a major development with the men's hockey team. There is speculation the announcement could include a return to outdoor hockey at Lambeau Field early in 2027. Bill Scott, Wisconsin. Wisconsin Radio Network.
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15: Here's your WGLR Tri-State Forecast. Slight chance of thunderstorms today. Otherwise, sunshine mixed with clouds at times. Highs around 90. Mainly clear tonight. Slight chance of thunderstorms. Lows around 72. 87 tomorrow. Slight chance of thunderstorms. Temps above average Friday and Saturday with highs in the upper 80s. Storms possible both days. Currently, it's 77 degrees. I'm staff meteorologist Paul Trombley. 97.

0: It's Riley Green. Think as you drunk on 97.7 Country. That may not sound like it makes a lot of sense, but if you think about it, yeah, it still doesn't. We have hazy sunshine out there, and it's going to be a hot one today. 77 already. We're shooting for a high of 90, and looks like it's going to be that way tomorrow as well, and Friday, and finally maybe upper 70s Saturday. I see mid-80s by Sunday, so eventually we'll be cooling off, but yeah, it's going to stay with us for the remainder of the week, pretty much, this heat wave. Time for our funny story, though, and this takes me back a little bit. Back in my 20s, long, long time ago, ancient history, I had a chance to go skydiving once, which was pretty cool. Pretty cool. If you've ever had the chance to do it, it's thrilling, right? Jumping out of an airplane. A little bit terrifying too, but very, very fun. And when we did the skydiving, they shot video of me doing it and then put music behind the video. And I can really only think of one song that's like the perfect skydiving song, which ties into our funny story, which is about skydiving. I'm free. Yeah, Tom Petty, the late Tom Petty. Free falling. I mean, you know, it makes sense, right? Yeah. Yeah, I'm free. This was a good song, too. Love Tom Petty. Anyway, we take you to East Troy, Wisconsin. It wasn't your average day at the Skydive Milwaukee, which is an organization out of East Troy, as several people braved the jump out of a plane thousands of feet in the air, but they did it a little different. Brenda Brown, with an organization called We Bear All, that might give you a tip as to what they do, is behind the naked skydiving event. Be as bare as you dare, she said. That's because one nonprofit group took to the skies in nothing but their birthday suit. Well, I mean, they were wearing parachutes. That's you know those straps? If you've never skydived or skydove or however you say it, there's straps that go under your legs and might pinch certain areas, if you know what I'm talking about. I remember that. It might get a little uncomfortable if you're naked. I'm just saying. This was my first time skydiving, period, and naked on top of it, said John Jankowski. So I'm going to take two things off the bucket list at once. We Bear All held the first ever naked skydiving event on Sunday. Jankowski, the president of the group, said their goal is to promote, quote, body positivity, self-acceptance, and getting in the buff. Well, there you go. I would just say, you know, it was a very sunny day. You want to wear sunscreen everywhere. You do not want to get burnt down there. Free, is it free falling or free, a word that rhymes with fallen? You decide. That's our funny story. It's 8:52 on the Big Show.
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87 tomorrow. Slight chance of thunderstorms. Temps above average Friday and Saturday with highs in the upper 80s. Storms possible both days. Currently, it's 77 degrees. I'm staff meteorologist Paul Trombley.

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3: Here's your WTLR Tri-State Forecast. Slight chance of thunderstorms today. Otherwise, sunshine mixed with clouds at times. Highs around 90. Mainly clear tonight. Slight chance of thunderstorms. Lows around 72.

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0: New music from Tucker Wetmore, Who Told You That, on 97.7 Country. Very summery type song. It's still summer, technically, although the fall harvest season coming up pretty quick, isn't it? And our own farm director, Bob Mittendorf, he loves to reward you, the hardworking farm families in the tri-state area, with the New Horizons Andrews Ag Supply Mittendorf Meals in the Field program. 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We'll also have dessert, ice cream, provided by Pioneer Sweets. 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
11: Here's your WGLR Tri-State Forecast. Slight chance of thunderstorms today. Otherwise, sunshine mixed with clouds at times. Highs around 90. Mainly clear tonight. Slight chance of thunderstorms. Lows around 72. 87 tomorrow. Slight chance of thunderstorms. Temps above average Friday and Saturday with highs in the upper 80s. Storms possible both days. Right now, 78. I'm Staff Meteorologist Paul Trombley.

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1: He's a ranch hand in a pinch, man. Hotter than the red on a cattle brand. Cause she's a gold digger with a quick trigger. A cast iron skillet swinging lid flipper.

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1: Cody Johnson, he wants his horse back, and I don't know about you, I want my football back, which college football is coming up this weekend. Very exciting. 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I'm hoping for a bit of a bounce back year. It's been a couple down years, and maybe we'll bounce back. We'll surprise some folks. If we beat Notre Dame, that would definitely get some attention. So go Bucky. All right, our parting shot before we wrap up a big show Wednesday is coming up.
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13: Here's your WGLR Tri-State Forecast. Slight chance of thunderstorms today. Otherwise, sunshine mixed with clouds at times. Highs around 90. Mainly clear tonight. Slight chance of thunderstorms. Lows around 72. 87 tomorrow. Slight chance of thunderstorms. Temps above average Friday and Saturday with highs in the upper 80s. Storms possible both days. Right now, 78. I'm staff meteorologist Paul Trombley.

0: Dylan Scott and Dylan Marlowe teaming up for Boys Back Home on 97.7 Country. Big show Wednesday, winding down, hump day. And again, we'll make our first meal delivery. Bob will. 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So get to it. Well, our parting shot is about the late Dolly Parton and some, I guess, disturbing news over the weekend that her star on the Hollywood Walk of Fame was vandalized. Yeah, photos and videos apparently circulated social media about her star being vandalized with her name scratched off. The plaque is apparently being fixed. According to Entertainment Weekly, they can confirm the star has become a makeshift memorial in the days since Parton's death. Fans have placed flowers, photos, candles, and other mementos. A fan went to the star yesterday and reported that the star was vandalized with many scratches. A spokesperson for the Hollywood Chamber of Commerce told Entertainment Weekly that repairs are underway. This repair, quote, was set up late last week, and the crew just completed the first part of making said repairs. The star repairs are currently ongoing and are done by the Hollywood Historic Trust. So, thankfully, it will be fixed, but it is disturbing that someone would vandalize Dolly Parton's star on the Hollywood Walk of Fame. Not cool. Not cool. I actually watched one of Dolly's movies over the weekend, and a lot of people probably did, right? And it was 9 to 5, her classic 9 to 5. I suggest if we catch the perpetrator, and there's so many video cameras and flock cameras, how can we not know who defaced it? When we catch this person, they get the boss treatment. You know what I'm talking about. If you've seen 9 to 5, what Dolly and the girls do to their boss, you know, hooking them up to that garage door opener thing. Yeah, that's what should happen to whoever defaced Dolly's star. So they get the boss treatment. That's all right. That's my my take on it anyway. You take care. Have a great rest of your hump day Wednesday.
1: I'm Nicole Kresslip with Agribusiness News. I'm Brownfield. 100 years ago, the founders of Pioneer revolutionized farming with commercialization of hybrid seed corn. See how it all started at pioneer.com/100. An ag economist says he's not ruling out the possibility of $6 corn as harvest gets underway. Ben Brown at the University of Missouri Extension tells Brownfield the corn market has been relatively strong the last few weeks. But
2: we'd probably have to see a little bit more bullish support to get to $6, but it's certainly possible. We did break through some great technical resistance here at the end of August when we look at the month-over-month numbers.
1: Brown says he expects the USDA to lower both corn and soybean yield estimates in September as the agency factors in objective field data into its estimates. And he says farmers have been making sales ahead of and during harvest. Preparing for a variable harvest. Brownfield's Mark Dornkamp has more from the Farm Progress Show in Iowa.
3: Whiffles Hybrids area agronomy manager Mike Witt says there's been a diversity of moisture across the Corn Belt this growing season.
4: Being in around central Iowa and into eastern Iowa, there's been a lot of rain, sometimes too much. But if we trend up to northwest Iowa and into the west central Iowa and those places like that, we're in a fairly severe drought.
3: And as harvest nears, he tells Brownfield stock rot could be an issue in both wet and dry areas.
4: It can be different stock rots, but at the end of the day, that stock integrity is really, really important. So for me, if I'm looking at the drier conditions, I have to look at which of my fields are standing. It cannot be a decision that's based solely on planting date, solely on your relative maturity. You can't go by the calendar. You have to just go out and take it out.
3: In central Iowa, Mark Dorenkamp, Brownfield.
1: And Wisconsin farmers are being encouraged to scout for a new soybean pest in the state. University of Wisconsin Extension Specialist Emily Bick tells Brownfield Soybean tendiform leaf miner was confirmed last week in north central border counties to Minnesota.
5: You're going to find it being acting like a leaf miner, so it's kind of skeletonizing leaves. It's so small and kind of transparent, see-through, yellow, whitish, but because of how small it is, it doesn't actually pass through kind of the midrib or major veins, which tells it apart.
1: The defoliating pest is native to North America and has been found on two wild legume hosts previously in Wisconsin. Bick says this is the first year it's crossed over into cultivated soybeans.
5: Step one is getting a sense of where along the state is this thing located. Step two is really trying to figure out, is it causing any sort of economic damage?
1: The pest was also recently reported for the first time in Missouri. The pest was first reported in the U.S. in Minnesota in 2021 and has since been found in North Dakota, South Dakota, and Nebraska soybeans. Find more sources for scouting at brownfieldagnews.com. I'm Nicole Heslop with Brownfield.
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4: Good morning. The Compere Financial Farm Desk today, J&M Farm to the west of Hazel Green. More coming up on that later this morning. Dr. Michael Cordonier has lowered his U.S. corn yield estimate by one bushel this week to 178 bushels to the acre. This brought his corn production estimate to 15.76 billion bushels.

0: His soybean yield estimate left unchanged at 51.5 bushels to the acre. His production estimate is 4.4 billion bushels. Russia is reportedly suspending export duties on wheat, barley, and corn until the end of the year as a result of the Black Sea tensions halting exports. The U.S.-Iran conflict continues to intensify as more strikes are carried out by both sides. December corn up 0.75, 546.75. March up 1.25 at 561.5. September 27 corn up 3.25 at 539.25. November soybeans down 2.25, 1315.5. January down 2 cents, 1330.75. September 27 soybeans down 5.25 at $12.71. October soybean meal, that's down 260 a ton, 343.10. December Chicago wheat up 3.5 cents, 786. Live cattle futures are mixed, anywhere from 15 cents higher to 77 cents in the red. October 2.11.30, December 2.13.15. Feeder cattle market, anywhere from 152 to 235 stronger. October 3.17.22, November 3.10.67. Lean hog futures, anywhere from 45 cents to 62 cents stronger. October 84.10, December 74.62. The Class 3 milk futures, September, that is up 4 cents, 1638. October, down 7, 1672. November, down 3, 1706. And December, down 9 cents, 1702. Broadcasting from J&M Farm outside of Hazel Green, I'm Bob Mittendorf on WGL.
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5: Here's your WGLR Tri-State Forecast. Slight chance of thunderstorms today. Otherwise, sunshine mixed with clouds at times. Highs around 90. Mainly clear tonight. Slight chance of thunderstorms. Lows around 72. 87 tomorrow. Slight chance of thunderstorms. Temps above average Friday and Saturday with highs in the upper 80s. Storms possible both days. Currently 81. I'm Staff Meteorologist Paul Trombley.
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11: Here's your WGLR Tri-State Forecast. Slight chance of thunderstorms today. Otherwise, sunshine mixed with clouds at times. Highs around 90. Mainly clear tonight. Slight chance of thunderstorms. Lows around 72. 87 tomorrow. Slight chance of thunderstorms. Temps above average Friday and Saturday with highs in the upper 80s. Storms possible both days. Currently 81. I'm Staff Meteorologist Paul Trombley.

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13: Here's your WGLR Tri-State Forecast. Slight chance of thunderstorms today. Otherwise, sunshine mixed with clouds at times. Highs around 90. Mainly clear tonight. Slight chance of thunderstorms. Lows around 72. 87 tomorrow. Slight chance of thunderstorms. Temps above average Friday and Saturday with highs in the upper 80s. Storms possible both days. Currently 83. I'm staff meteorologist Paul Trombley.

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2: 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Now, oil prices, West Texas crude yesterday settled at just over $90 a barrel. That is the highest close since late July. The reason? Well, the U.S. has launched new airstrikes on Iranian targets, and the renewed fighting is expected to prolong shipping disruptions through the Strait of Hormuz. Now, the disruptions have sent diesel prices sharply higher, climbing to a 52-week high on Tuesday, settling at their third highest close on record. The national average diesel price now is $5.63 a gallon. That is up from $3.69 1 year ago. December corn up 3.25 cents, $5.49 1/4. March up 3.5 at $5.63 3/4. September 27 corn up 4.5 cents, $5.40 1/2. Soybeans November up 0.5 cent, $13.18 1/4. January up 0.25 cent, $13.33. September 27 soybeans up 2.5 cents, $12.78. October soybean meal up $1.50 a ton, $3.47.20. December Chicago wheat up 9.5 cents, $7.92. Live cattle futures, feeder cattle futures, mostly in the red. Live cattle futures anywhere from $50 to $1.45 lower. October 210.60.

0: 1862, December 2, 1247. Feeder cattle, anywhere from $1.02 higher to 62 cents in the red, October 3, 1512, November 3, 0910. Lean hog futures, anywhere from 65 to 75 cents stronger, October 84.22, December 74.65. September Class 3 milk futures, down 4 cents, 16.30. October down 12, 16.67. November down 9, 16.99. And December down 5, 17.06. I'm Bob Mittendorf on WGLI.
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5: Here's your WGLR Tri-State Forecast. Slight chance of thunderstorms today. Otherwise, sunshine mixed with clouds at times. Highs around 90. Mainly clear tonight. Slight chance of thunderstorms. Lows around 72. 87 tomorrow. Slight chance of thunderstorms. Temps above average Friday and Saturday with highs in the upper 80s. Storms possible both days. Currently 83. I'm staff meteorologist Paul Trombley.

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0: 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And our song, Son of Jolene, is out now.
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11: Here's your WGLR Tri-State Forecast. Slight chance of thunderstorms today. Otherwise, sunshine mixed with clouds at times. Highs around 90. Mainly clear tonight. Slight chance of thunderstorms. Lows around 72. 87 tomorrow. Slight chance of thunderstorms. Temps above average Friday and Saturday with highs in the upper 80s. Storms possible both days. Currently 83. I'm staff meteorologist Paul Trombley.

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10: Here's your WGLR Tri-State Forecast. Slight chance of thunderstorms today. Otherwise, sunshine mixed with clouds at times. Highs around 90. Mainly clear tonight. Slight chance of thunderstorms. Lows around 72. 87 tomorrow. Slight chance of thunderstorms. Temps above average Friday and Saturday with highs in the upper 80s. Storms possible both days. Right now, 85. I'm staff meteorologist Paul Trombley.

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2: ABC News, I'm Michelle Franzen. The U.S. is ramping up strikes again on Iranian targets, driving up oil and gas prices, and concerns about the broader economy. Here's ABC's Lionel Moise.
3: Mortgage and credit card rates here at home are spiking, and the government's more than $40 trillion debt is getting even more expensive to pay off. Economists fear inflation will get worse, and the possibility of the Federal Reserve raising interest rates is driving borrowing costs even higher.
2: Jurors in Massachusetts back deliberating in the Lindsey Clancy trial. The judge urging them to keep trying to reach a unanimous verdict after the jury signaled they were stuck on determining if Clancy had criminal intent when she killed her three children or had a mental breakdown. Tiger Woods changing his plea today to no contest on an amended charge of reckless driving from the previous DUI charge. His license suspended for 5 years. The U.S. Mint announcing $1 coins featuring President Trump's likeness have entered circulation as of today and are for sale. This is ABC News.
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1: 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The Mississippi River level is steady. It's 6.5 feet at Prairie du Chien, 3.9 at Guttenberg, and 7 at Dubuque. With news, I'm Courtney Chaffee. Afternoon heat indices in the low mid-90s today. Locations seeing more sun could see heat indices briefly climb to near 100. Isolated to scattered thunderstorms possible this afternoon into tonight. A heat advisory has been issued for Joe Davies and Stevenson counties in Illinois and Dubuque, Delaware, and Jackson counties in Iowa until 7 p.m. Thursday. Hot temperatures and high humidity may cause heat illnesses. Stay tuned after the newscast for your complete tri-state weatherology forecast. Iowa State Auditor Rob Sand released the results of a special investigation into the Guttenberg Chamber of Commerce. The investigation was requested by the chamber after concerns regarding transactions processed by the former chamber director from October 1, 2020 through October 31, 2024. The special investigation identified $5,086 of improper disbursements, $116,995 of unsupported disbursements, and $2,700 of chamber cash in the possession of the Guttenberg Police Department. However, because chamber records were not sufficiently maintained, it was not possible to determine if additional transactions were improperly recorded or if additional amounts were improperly dispersed. Some of the issues highlighted were improper cash withdrawals from the chamber's bank account, improper disbursements to vendors, improper purchases using the chamber's debit card, unsupported disbursements in payroll and reimbursements, and cash withdrawals from the chamber's bank account. Sand recommended chamber officials implement procedures to ensure the chamber's internal controls are strengthened, and chamber officials should ensure all actions taken by the board are properly documented in the minutes of board meetings. Copies of the report have been filed with the Clayton County Sheriff's Office, the Iowa Division of Criminal Investigation, the Clayton County's Attorney's Office, and the Iowa Attorney General's Office. Measles cases continue to rise in southwest Wisconsin, according to the Wisconsin Department of Health Services. The regional outbreak in Iowa, Grant, and Lafayette counties has reached 102 confirmed cases and 6 probable cases. Iowa County has reported 55 confirmed cases, including 3 additional cases since Tuesday. Grant County has 9 confirmed cases. Lafayette County has 38 confirmed cases and 6 probable cases. The DHS recommends that all children receive 2 doses of the MMR vaccine by age 4. People born before 1957 are generally considered immune to the measles. More information about who should receive a measles vaccine is available on the DHS measles webpage and in the agency's vaccine guidance. One person was arrested Tuesday evening following a disturbance in Linden. 32-year-old Jordan Alexander was arrested on Main Street in Linden for felony bail jumping, disorderly conduct with a domestic enhancer, intentionally mistreating animals, and operating under the influence first offense. Alexander was transported to the Iowa County Jail and booked on the charges. Would Tony Evers ever consider a statewide ban on flock cameras? Reporters asked the governor that in Milwaukee on Tuesday.
2: I don't know what the solution is, but I think there's people all across our country that are talking about it. I was talking to the governor in Minnesota just yesterday. I was with him, and they're looking at that here. So whether that is the answer, all I know is we have to have an answer.
1: A number of Wisconsin communities have dropped contracts for the AI license plate readers amid citizen concerns about privacy and potential misuse of data. And that's the latest local and regional news. Your tri-state weatherology forecast is coming up shortly. I'm Courtney Chaffee on 97.7 Country WGL.
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1: In area obituaries, 94-year-old Clarence Bennett of Benton passed away August 31st. A funeral service will be held at 11 a.m. Friday at the Haudon Shield Funeral Home and Crematory in Cuba City. A private family burial will be held at a later date. Family and friends may call from 4 to 7 p.m. on Thursday at the Haudon Shield Funeral Home and Crematory in Cuba City. Also on Friday from 9 a.m. until the time of the service at the funeral home. The Haudon Shield Funeral Home and Crematory in Cuba City is serving the family. In lieu of plants and flowers, a Clarence L. Bennett Memorial Fund has been established for 94-year-old Clarence Bennett of Benton. 98-year-old Rosemary Schumacher of Potosi passed away August 26th. Private family services for Rosemary Schumacher will be held at St. Thomas Catholic Church, with burial at St. Thomas Cemetery in Potosi. Melby Funeral Home in Platteville is assisting the family. Memorials may be made to the VFW Post 5276 Berg Averkamp in Potosi for 98-year-old Rosemary Schumacher of Potosi. 97-year-old Dwight Nelson of Platteville passed away August 25th. Funeral services will be at noon on Thursday, September 10th at the Platteville Free Methodist Church in Platteville. Burial will be at Greenwood Cemetery in Platteville, where military rites will be accorded by American Legion Post 42 and VFW Post 5274. Visitation will be from 10 a.m. until the time of the service. The Melby Funeral Home and Crematory in Platteville is serving the family. Dwight was a man of faith and humility, therefore in lieu of flowers, chimes and memorial stones, memorials may be made to Gideon's International in Dwight's name. For 97-year-old Dwight Nelson of Platteville. That's the obituary report. For full-length obituaries, visit our website at WGLR.com.
4: College hockey returning to Lambeau Field for the first time since 2006. I'm Bill Scott with sports. Travel Wisconsin Frozen Tundra Faceoff will see the Badger men's hockey team take on Big Ten foe Michigan, while the national champion Badger women will square off against WCHA rival Ohio State on February 20th. The Badger men beat Ohio State 4-2 at Lambeau Field back in 2006. Tickets for the events will go on sale next week. Brewers and Cubs play game three of their four-game series at Wrigley Field tonight. Jacob Mizorowski gets the nod for the Crew, shooting for his 15th win of the season. Two teams split the first two games of their series, with the Brewers winning last night 9-4. Packers practice today for the final time this week. They'll get a few days off before starting full preparations for their season opener at Minnesota a week from Sunday. Midwest League tonight, Wisconsin and Beloit play game two of their series in Beloit. Timber Rattlers 4-2 winners last night. Bill Scott, Wisconsin Radio Network.
5: High school volleyball. Shelbyville shuts out Belmont 3-0. River Ridge 3, Benton 2. Mount Horeb over Dodgeville 3-0. Argyle over Monticello 3-0. DeSoto over North Crawford 3-0. Home Talent League Championship semifinal. Verona over Fort Atkinson 6-1. Ashton and Verona for the championship on Sunday. Major League Baseball. Brewers over the Cubs 9-4. 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White Sox over Houston 5-1. Twins over Detroit 15-2. I'm Steve Prestigard.
6: Good Wednesday afternoon. I'm meteorologist Paul Trombley with your WGLR Tri-State Ag Forecast. As of the latest statistics released earlier this week, about 43% of the state of Wisconsin is either short or very short in topsoil moisture, And that does certainly unfold itself into more of the prevalent drought conditions continuing across the northern half of Wisconsin, in a, at least a moderate, if not severe drought, even extreme drought across the northwest corridor of Wisconsin. Lesser severity of drought or not quite into drought status in southern parts of Wisconsin, but depending on the precipitation trends here in the coming weeks, it is possible that southern Wisconsin also could see the introduction of some moderate drought conditions. And we still are going to see a couple of isolated to scattered storm opportunities here in southern Wisconsin as we head through the latter half of the work week. As we get into the weekend, still could see a couple isolated storms, but otherwise looking at just some warm and humid conditions taking us into the start of the weekend. Temperatures may come down a bit as we get into Sunday and early next week, and still seeing a couple more opportunities for a shower storm coming into play next week. Some indications that a cold front comes into the area by Tuesday night into Wednesday, which could touch off a few showers or thunderstorms. In the meantime, we'll stay with a mix of clouds and sun today. Still a spotty shower storm chance this afternoon, high around 90. 72 isolated storm chance tonight. Isolated storms Thursday along with some sun with highs in the upper 80s tomorrow. That's your Tri-State Ag Forecast on 97.7 Country. WGLR. This is meteorologist Paul Trombley.
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6: Here's your WGLR Tri-State Forecast. Sunshine mixed with clouds at times this afternoon with a slight chance for storms. Highs level off around 90. Mainly clear skies tonight. Slight chance of thunderstorms. Lows around 72. Sunshine mixed with clouds at times tomorrow. Slight chance of thunderstorms. Highs level off around 87. Upper 80s Friday and Saturday with storms possible both days. Right now, 85. I'm staff meteorologist Paul Trombley.

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4: 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Of course, they have Pioneer Sweets, which is the ice cream they make on campus, and that will be enjoyed today by the folks at J&M Farm, again, in just a few minutes. Cash cheese market blocks unchanged, 147.5. Barrels unchanged, 153.25. Butter market, that is steady at 140.75. Now, the Farm Service Agency announced late yesterday that the margin for July is $9.93. So that means there will be no July dairy margin coverage payment. Again, once again, no July dairy margin coverage payment. September class 3 milk down 3 cents, 16.31. October down 9, 16.70. November down 12, 16.96. And December down 7 cents, that is $17.04 per hundredweight. Turning to the live cattle and feeder cattle futures. Live cattle futures anywhere from $1.05 to $2.10 lower. October $209.97, December $211.75, February $213.75. Feeder cattle prices anywhere from 62 cents to $2 lower. October $313.55, November $307.37, and January feeder cattle futures $300.17. The lean hog futures contract, that anywhere from unchanged to 30 cents stronger. October, $83.65, December, $74.12, February at $76.55. Our very own Rob Spangler just walked in with the food, so people are going to be enjoying that in just a couple of minutes. Now, let's turn to the grain markets and find out what's happening there. First off, want to mention that the renewed fighting in the Iran-U.S. war is expected to prolong shipping disruptions through the Strait of Hormuz. The diesel fuel is now climbed to a 52-week high and selling at the third highest close on record. The national average diesel fuel price now stands at $5.63 a gallon. That is up from $3.69 a gallon from 1 year ago. Turning to the grain markets, we find the corn is on the plus side. The soybeans are mixed. Looking at the corn, October, that is up a penny and a quarter at $5.47.25. March up a penny and three quarters at $5.62. September 27 corn up 3.5 at $5.39.5. November soybeans here at midday down a penny and three quarters at $13.16. January down the same at $13.31. September 27 soybeans up 2 cents, $12.78.25. Soybean meal, October, down $1.70 a ton at $3.44. December Chicago wheat up a half penny at $7.83. And the December oats contract, midday oats contract today at $3.74. As I indicated at the start of the Midday Farm Show today, I'm broadcasting from J&M Farm of Hazel Green, west of Hazel Green. They are the first recipients of the Mittendorf Meals in the Field delivery, 10 meals delivered to the farm, courtesy of Downtown Barbecue in Platteville. I'm going to chat with a couple of people involved here. First off, Tom Cool. And Tom, why don't you go ahead and just sort of give us a rundown of what J&M Farm, when did it get started from your knowledge and a little history?
1: Okay. J&M Farm was a partnership formed in 1993. We're still a partnership. We were milking on two separate farms, and we decided in 2002 we would build a parlor and milk on one. We've been in it ever since then. We run about 350 acres, have to still buy a little bit of feed here and there, but otherwise pretty well self-sufficient on it.
4: Now, J&M Farm, tell us what that stands for. We got to better mention their name, right?
1: Okay, J&M is Jerry and May. It's my mom and dad's first name initials. And when we started it, we just kind of threw a few things around and thought that would be just fine.
4: All right, and they still live here on the farm, right?
1: Correct. They both live here yet.
4: All right. Well, give us how many cows you're milking. What's the rolling herd average?
1: Okay, we milk about 175 cows. We're right at 23.8 or 9 on the rolling herd average. Our tank average is around 85, and our cell count has been very good lately. We had 7 months in a row where we were under 100,000, and last month it jumped to 130.
4: So what do you do now? You still milk every day, as I understand it. So obviously you have certain ways you want things done, and you do have some hired help. Is that what you're really first instill in them? This is how we're going to do it?
1: The hired help, actually, I didn't have to really teach them anything. They knew a lot when they got here. They're the best milkers, I think, that I've ever had. And I appreciate their help very much.
4: All right. So what time does milking take place in the morning and afternoon?
1: In the morning, the first ones get here about 4:15, and they get started. I usually come 20 minutes later, and they have the first group in most of the time, and then we go from there. I'll help milk half the time, and then I go feed the calves. And my son Ryan gets here. He feeds the cows and then scrapes alleys and cleans up stuff and helps finish up in the milking.
4: Now, tell us, if you would, crop-wise, how does the corn look? And I noticed you haven't done any corn silage yet, but you're getting pretty close, aren't you?
1: Yeah, I think this weekend we'll be starting corn silage, hopefully. It's in that upper 60s to mid-65 range, which is going to be good. We have about 158 acres of corn. We'll be chopping 80-some acres of that. And then we have about 120 acres of hay. We're most of the way done with fourth crop, and the hay crop has been very good this year.
4: And what kind of storage do you have for the corn silage?
1: Oh, we bag most everything. We have some blacktop pads we put it all on, and works very well.
4: Now, with the corn and the alfalfa, you said, you know, pretty good. Were you concerned at all with the impact the weather may have had, or what was your story here moisture-wise?
1: Early in the year, it was kind of dry, and corn came up a little uneven. That's showing up in the ears. Some are a little shorter. Some aren't quite filled out. It's still going to be pretty good, but it's not going to be a bumper crop, I don't think.
4: All right. Back to the cows for a second. This oppressive heat we've been having, how are they hanging in there?
1: We have fans and sprinklers in the barn. A few days, it doesn't bother them much at all. But if you get longer, 3-4 days, they start dropping the milk. They take the stress a little more so.
4: Yeah. One of the things you said you use as far as breeding the cattle, use some up-to-date technology. It's really made a difference.
1: Yeah, we have a cow manager and dairy comp now, and it's a very good program, both of them. No regrets in putting it in.
4: All right. Well, we should mention your wife, what's her name, and then you have children and grandchildren. I'm not going to ask for all the grandkids' names, but if you give me a rundown of your wife and also your sons.
1: Yeah, my wife is Carla, and she works at University of Platteville. I have three sons, Ryan, who is involved in the farm, and Jason, who works at One Up in Dickeyville. And my third son is Evan. He works in Piasta at ProPulse. They all have very good jobs and very good workers.
4: All right. And how many grandkids?
1: Nine grandkids.
4: All right. Tom had mentioned his three sons. Of course, one of his sons, Ryan, does farm here as a part of this operation. And Ryan, I guess you're involved here and you have your own farms as well. Why don't you fill us in what you all have?
5: Got about 140 beef cows that fatten out cattle, calf crop every year too. So,
4: how many farms do you have and what do you have for acreage?
5: 200 acres of pasture and 150 acres of tillable.
4: Right. And how's the pastures holding up right now?
5: Very well. They got a little dry there for a while, but got a bunch of rain and they came back nice.
4: Now, what specific beef breed you have, or what do you have? Sort of something of everything, or
5: mostly black Angus, but there's a little bit of everything.
4: All right. And tell us why you wanted to farm, why you wanted to be a part of the operation here and have your own.
5: Just kind of grew up farming and kept on going with it, I guess.
4: Right. And how do your crops look? I think you farmed together as far as using equipment, but what'd you think of how yours looked out there?
5: It's coming along pretty good. Hay was great, and corn's looking good too.
4: All right. And then finally, you have some of the grandkids, Tom and Carla, and who's your wife? What's she do? And then how many children do you have?
5: My wife, Kira, she works at Hillsdale's, and I've got five girls, young ages, 2 yep. to 10, so.
4: All right. And school just got started, which is a good thing, right?
5: Yep, school started, buses are running.

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10: Here's your WGLR Tri-State Forecast. Sunshine mixed with clouds at times this afternoon with a slight chance for storms. Highs level off around 90. Mainly clear skies tonight. Slight chance of thunderstorms. Lows around 72. Sunshine mixed with clouds at times tomorrow. Slight chance of thunderstorms. Highs level off around 87. Upper 80s Friday and Saturday with storms possible both days. Right now, it's 87 degrees. I'm staff meteorologist Paul Trombley.
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3: Here's your WGLR Tri-State forecast. Slight chance of rain showers this afternoon. Otherwise, sunshine mixed with clouds at times. High temperatures reach up to 90. Mainly clear skies. Tonight, slight chance of thunderstorms. Lows level off around 71. Sunshine mixed with clouds at times. Tomorrow, chance for storms. Daytime highs approaching 88. Right now, it's 87 degrees. I'm Staff Meteorologist Jennifer Wojcicki.

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11: Here's your WGLR Tri-State Forecast. Slight chance of rain showers this afternoon. Otherwise, sunshine mixed with clouds at times. High temperatures reach up to 90. Mainly clear skies. Tonight, slight chance of thunderstorms. Lows level off around 71. Sunshine mixed with clouds at times. Tomorrow, chance for storms. Daytime highs approaching 88. Right now, 89. I'm staff meteorologist Jennifer Wojcicki.

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10: Here's your WGLR Tri-State Forecast. Slight chance of rain showers this afternoon. Otherwise, sunshine mixed with clouds at times. High temperatures reach up to 90. Mainly clear skies. Tonight, slight chance of thunderstorms. Lows level off around 71. Sunshine mixed with clouds at times. Tomorrow, chance for storms. Daytime highs approaching 88. Right now, 89. I'm Staff Meteorologist Jennifer Wojcicki.
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0: 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It's Tyler and Brian here. 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
2: Soybeans and cattle were lower. Corn was mixed. Hogs were up. Hello, I'm Megan Grebner with your commodity market update on Brownfield. You're made for farming, so with Stein at Stein Seed Company, they have decades of research dedicated to developing seed that allows farmers to farm the way they want. Stein has yield. Soybeans were lower on fund and technical selling. Hot, dry weather in parts of the region could limit yield potential, with more private firms lowering their outlooks. China did purchase 202,000 tons of U.S. beans ahead of the open. November beans were down 7.5 at 1310.

0: and a quarter. January beans down 7 3/4 at 13.25. Corn was mixed on spread trade. Corn has been watching another round of private crop tours, which are expecting to show lower yields. Ethanol production was down on the week, but up on the year. December corn was down 2.5 at 5.43.5. March corn down 2 at 5.58 1/4. The wheat complex was mixed. There is no change to the very limited export movement by Russia and Ukraine. Export demand for U.S. wheat continues to be slow because of relatively high prices. In Chicago, December wheat was down 8.5 at 7.74. March wheat down 6 3/4 at 7.90 3/4. In Kansas City, December wheat was down 11 at 8.34 1/4. And in Minneapolis, December wheat was up 3 3/4 at 7.80 1/2. Live and feeder cattle were lower, waiting for widespread direct business to develop. Choice box beef at midday was sharply higher, while select was sharply lower. October lives down $1.90 at $2.10.17. December lives down $1.35 at $2.12.02. October feeders were down $1.02 at $3.14.37. Hogs were up on oversold signals. Butcher hogs were steady at midday, and national direct business was up 75 cents. October lean hogs up 12 at $83.77. December lean hogs were up 32 at $74.32. I'm Megan Grebner. Brownfield Ag News.
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4: Weather. Here's your WGLR Tri-State forecast. Slight chance of rain showers this afternoon, otherwise sunshine mixed with clouds at times. High temperatures reach up to 90. Mainly clear skies. Tonight, slight chance of thunderstorms. Lows level off around 71. Sunshine mixed with clouds at times. Tomorrow, chance for storms. Daytime highs approaching 88. Currently, it's 88 degrees. I'm staff meteorologist Jennifer Wojcicki. 97.7 Country Weather.

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12: Here's your WGLR Tri-State Forecast. Slight chance of rain showers this afternoon, otherwise sunshine mixed with clouds at times. High temperatures reach up to 90. Mainly clear skies. Tonight, slight chance of thunderstorms. Lows level off around 71. Sunshine mixed with clouds at times. Tomorrow, chance for storms. Daytime highs approaching 88. Currently, it's 88 degrees. I'm Staff Meteorologist Jennifer Wojcicki.

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14: Here's your WGLR Tri-State Forecast. Slight chance of rain showers this afternoon. Otherwise, sunshine mixed with clouds at times. High temperatures reach up to 90. Mainly clear skies. Tonight, slight chance of thunderstorms. Lows level off around 71. Sunshine mixed with clouds at times. Tomorrow, chance for storms. Daytime highs approaching 88. Currently, it's 88 degrees. I'm staff meteorologist Jennifer Wojcicki.

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4: Here's your WGLR Tri-State forecast. Slight chance of rain showers this afternoon. Otherwise, sunshine mixed with clouds at times. High temperatures reach up to 90. Mainly clear skies. Tonight, slight chance of thunderstorms. Lows level off around 71. Sunshine mixed with clouds at times. Tomorrow, chance for storms. Daytime highs approaching 88. Currently, it's 88 degrees. I'm Staff Meteorologist Jennifer Wojcicki.
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0: I'm weatherology meteorologist Derek Hite with a significant weather update. A heat advisory continues until 7 p.m. tomorrow evening. A heat advisory means that the combination of high temperatures and high humidity will produce dangerous conditions, especially for those who are sensitive to the heat, such as children and the elderly. In order to prevent heat sickness and heat stroke, take steps to keep cool. Drink plenty of water, stay in the shade as much as possible, and if you must be outside, take occasional breaks in an air-conditioned building to cool down. Watch out for the warning signs of heat stroke, including dizziness, nausea, headache, and disorientation. A heat advisory continues until 7 p.m. tomorrow evening. Stay tuned for additional updates. I'm meteorologist Derek Hite.
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0: 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Time for your smile file story. And with the passing of Dolly Parton, there's been a lot of talk about the generosity of celebrities like Dolly and Taylor Swift, who's being praised for her latest generous act of kindness. The singer has donated $50,000 to help a Rhode Island mother of three who was seriously injured while rescuing teenagers involved in a roadside crash. According to the verified GoFundMe page, Ashley Taunton stopped to help after a car slid off the road during heavy rain back in July. While assisting the teens, another vehicle lost control, and Taunton reportedly pushed someone out of the way and was struck herself, suffering severe injuries that required multiple surgeries and a medically induced coma. Taunton spent 30 days in the hospital and has been documenting her recovery on social media. After learning of Swift's donations, she said she was overwhelmed with gratitude, calling the gesture mind-blowing and humbling. Taylor's donation has helped shine a spotlight on Taunton's bravery and ongoing recovery. And that is your Smile File story on 97.7 Country and WGLR.com. 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That means getting your building site ready before the cold weather hits. 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
9: Here's your WGLR Tri-State forecast. Slight chance of rain showers this afternoon, otherwise sunshine mixed with clouds at times. High temperatures reach up to 90. Mainly clear skies. Tonight, slight chance of thunderstorms. Lows level off around 71. Sunshine mixed with clouds at times. Tomorrow, chance for storms. Daytime highs approaching 88. Right now, 87. I'm Staff Meteorologist Jennifer Wojcicki.

0: 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And only a few more days of this hot, sticky weather before we get some relief. Your Weatherology Tri-State forecast is coming up in just a few minutes. I have Riley Green's latest, Think As You Drunk, coming up. And some classic John Michael Montgomery for you on the way as
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10: Here's your WGLR Tri-State Forecast. Slight chance of rain showers this afternoon. Otherwise, sunshine mixed with clouds at times. High temperatures reach up to 90. Mainly clear skies. Tonight, slight chance of thunderstorms. Lows level off around 71. Sunshine mixed with clouds at times. Tomorrow, chance for storms. Daytime highs approaching 88. Right now, 87. time, staff meteorologist Jennifer Wojcicki.

0: 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That's John Michael Montgomery. Dave Murphy on the afternoon cruise, and I've got another country classic from Reba coming up about an hour from now, one for the Roadhouse. 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
5: Here's your WGLR Tri-State forecast. Slight chance of rain showers this afternoon, otherwise mainly sunny skies. Daytime highs approaching 90. Mainly clear skies. Tonight, slight chance for storms. Lows level off around 71. Sunshine mixed with clouds at times. Tomorrow, chance of thunderstorms. High temperatures reach up to 88. Currently, it's 84 degrees. I'm Staff Meteorologist Jennifer Wojcicki.

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7: Here's your WGLR Tri-State Forecast. Slight chance of rain showers this afternoon, otherwise mainly sunny skies. Daytime highs approaching 90. Mainly clear skies. Tonight, slight chance for storms. Lows level off around 71. Sunshine mixed with clouds at times. Tomorrow, chance of thunderstorms. High temperatures reach up to 88. Currently, it's 84 degrees. I'm Staff Meteorologist Jennifer Wojcicki.

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Front page obituary. He was a millionaire. 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
5: Here's your WGLR Tri-State forecast. Slight chance of rain showers this afternoon, otherwise mainly sunny skies. Daytime highs approaching 90. Mainly clear skies. Tonight, slight chance for storms. Lows level off around 71. Sunshine mixed with clouds at times. Tomorrow, chance of thunderstorms. High temperatures reach up to 88. Currently, it's 84 degrees. I'm staff meteorologist Jennifer Wojcicki.

0: 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An update with your 5 o'clock regional report right around the corner, ABC News. And Courtney Chaffee has the latest local and regional news for you. In just a few minutes, a Reba McEntire song that was released today in 1999. What do you say I play it next? One for the Roadhouse is coming up.
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1: ABC News, I'm Michelle Franzen. The jury in the Lindsey Clancy trial in Massachusetts will be back tomorrow for a sixth day of deliberations, the judge ordering them to keep trying despite the jury being deadlocked. The jury must decide if Clancy had criminal intent when she killed her three children. ABC's Aaron Katursky is outside the courthouse in Plymouth.
2: The jury did not ask for anything, no evidence, no testimony, no clarification about the law. They seem to have what they need to decide. They have. They're just split.
1: The U.S. ramping up its strikes against Iranian targets, driving up oil and gas prices, and also concerns about the broader economy, including borrowing costs. U.S. oil futures held above $90 a barrel, mortgage rates edging closer to 7% for a 30-year fixed rate. Uber announced it's laying off roughly 10% of its workforce worldwide due to what the ride-sharing company called a big shift in restructuring plans. Some 3,300 jobs are impacted. This is ABC News.
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4: 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The Mississippi River level is steady. It's 6.5 feet at Prairie du Chien, 3.9 at Guttenberg, and 7 at Dubuque. With news, I'm Courtney Chaffee. Isolated to scattered thunderstorms possible this afternoon into tonight. A heat advisory has been issued for Joe Davies and Stevenson counties in Illinois and Dubuque, Delaware, and Jackson counties in Iowa until 7 p.m. Thursday. Hot temperatures and high humidity may cause heat illnesses. Stay tuned after the newscast for your complete tri-state weatherology forecast. UW-Whitewater officials determined there was no weapon and no threat after issuing campus alerts Wednesday morning. University officials told the campus shortly after 11 a.m. that there was an active threat and advised people in the area to shelter in place. Law enforcement responded to a report of a life safety threat and activated the university's emergency communication system under safety protocols. Campus police received a report that an individual entered Anderson Hall while yelling and appeared to be carrying a weapon before leaving the office. Police later identified the person, determined there was no weapon, and concluded there was no threat. At 11:40 a.m., police confirmed there was no threat and ended the alert. Iowa State Auditor Rob Sand released the results of a special investigation into the Guttenberg Chamber of Commerce. The investigation was requested by the chamber after concerns regarding transactions processed by the former chamber director from October 1, 2020 through October 31, 2024. The special investigation identified $5,086 of improper disbursements, $116,995 of unsupported disbursements, and $2,700 of chamber cash in the possession of the Guttenberg Police Department. However, because chamber records were not sufficiently maintained, it was not possible to determine if additional transactions were improperly recorded or if additional amounts were improperly disbursed. Some of the issues highlighted were improper cash withdrawals from the chamber's bank account, improper disbursements to vendors, improper purchases using the chamber's debit card, unsupported disbursements in payroll and reimbursements, and cash withdrawals from the chamber's bank account. Sand recommended chamber officials implement procedures to ensure the chamber's internal controls are strengthened, and chamber officials should ensure all actions taken by the board are properly documented in the minutes of board meetings. Copies of the report have been filed with the Clayton County Sheriff's Office, the Iowa Division of Criminal Investigation, the Clayton County's Attorney's Office, and the Iowa Attorney General's Office. Measles cases continue to rise in southwest Wisconsin, according to the Wisconsin Department of Health Services. The regional outbreak in Iowa, Grant, and Lafayette counties has reached 102 confirmed cases and 6 probable cases. Iowa County has reported 55 confirmed cases, including 3 additional cases since Tuesday. Grant County has 9 confirmed cases. Lafayette County has 38 confirmed cases and 6 probable cases. The DHS recommends that all children receive 2 doses of the MMR vaccine by age 4. One person was arrested Tuesday evening following a disturbance in Linden. 32-year-old Jordan Alexander was arrested on Main Street in Linden for felony bail jumping, disorderly conduct with a domestic enhancer, intentionally mistreating animals, and operating under the influence first offense. Alexander was transported to the Iowa County Jail and booked on the charges. Would Tony Evers ever consider a statewide ban on flock cameras? Reporters asked the governor that in Milwaukee on Tuesday.
5: I don't know what the solution is, but I think there's people all across our country that are talking about it. I was talking to the governor in Minnesota just yesterday. I was with him, and they're looking at that here. So whether that is the answer, all I know is we have to have an answer.
4: A number of Wisconsin communities have dropped contracts for the AI license plate readers amid citizen concerns about privacy and potential misuse of data. And that's the latest local and regional news. 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I'm Courtney Chaffee on 97.7 Country WGL.
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4: In area obituaries, 94-year-old Clarence Bennett of Benton passed away August 31st. A funeral service will be held at 11 a.m. Friday at the Hawden Shield Funeral Home and Crematory in Cuba City. 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In lieu of plants and flowers, a Clarence L. Bennett Memorial Fund has been established for 94-year-old Clarence Bennett of Benton. 98-year-old Rosemary Schumacher of Potosi passed away August 26th. Private family services for Rosemary Schumacher will be held at St. Thomas Catholic Church with burial at St. Thomas Cemetery in Potosi. Melby Funeral Home in Platteville is assisting the family. Memorials may be made to the VFW Post 5276 Berg Averkamp in Potosi for 98-year-old Rosemary Schumacher of Potosi. 23-year-old Sydney Jo Fecht of Potosi passed away September 1st. A private mass of Christian burial will be held at St. Thomas Catholic Church in Potosi. Private family burial will be in St. Andrew's Cemetery in Tennyson. A celebration of Sid's life will be held on Monday from 1 until 5 p.m. at the Holiday Gardens in Potosi. In lieu of plants and flowers, a Sydney Jo Fecht Memorial Fund has been established. Kramer Grau Funeral Homes and Crematory in Potosi is serving the family of 23-year-old Sydney Jo Fecht of Potosi. 97-year-old Dwight Nelson of Platteville passed away August 25th. Funeral services will be at noon on Thursday, September 10th at the Platteville Free Methodist Church in Platteville. Burial will be at Greenwood Cemetery in Platteville, where military rites will be accorded by American Legion Post 42 and VFW Post 5274. Visitation will be from 10 a.m. until the time of the service. The Melby Funeral Home and Crematory in Platteville is serving the family. Dwight was a man of faith and humility, therefore in lieu of flowers, chimes and memorial stones, memorials may be made to Gideon's International in Dwight's name. For 97-year-old Dwight Nelson of Platteville. That's the obituary report. For full-length obituaries, visit our website at WGLR.com.
5: The Brewers send Jacob Mizorowski to the mound in Chicago tonight against the Cubs. I'm Bill Scott with sports. The Miz looking for his 15th win of the season. The Brewers won last night 9-4 to even that series at 1-1. Packers wrapped up the practice week today. They get some time off before starting full preparations for their season opener against the Vikings in the Twin Cities a week from Sunday. Josh Jacobs' absence means Marshawn Lloyd moves into the top spot at running back, and Coach Matt LaFleur talked about Lloyd's training camp.
6: 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I thought he's shown improvement throughout. We've always seen the flashes. It's just how many days could he string it together? So his ability to stay out there and make plays is exciting.
5: College hockey returning to Lambeau Field for the first time since 2006. Travel Wisconsin Frozen Tundra Faceoff will see the Badger men take on Michigan, the Badger women facing Ohio State on February 12th. 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
3: The block cheese market unchanged, 147.5. Barrel cheese market unchanged, 153.25. The butter market that was up 1.5 at 140.75. September Class 3 milk futures down 2, 16.32. October down 18, 16.61. November down 21, 16.87. And December down 17, 16.94. The Class 3 2027 first quarter average, 17.29 per hundredweight. The corn market finished in the red in the contracts through July of next year. Soybeans were also lower. Despite the drop in corn, the market is at a three-year high and almost three-year highs in soybeans. Market analysts have indicated the unexpected stronger prices has prompted a slowdown in farmer selling. December corn down 2.5, 543.5. March down 2 cents, 558.25. September 27 corn, that is up 1.25 at 537.25. November soybeans down 7.5, 1310.25. January down 7.75 at 1325. September 27 soybeans down 2.75, 1273.5. Private exporters announced to USDA the sale of 7.4 million bushels of soybeans for delivery to China during the 2026-27 marketing year, which began on September 1st. October soybean meal down $2.80 a ton, $3.42.90. December Chicago wheat down 8.5 cents, $7.74. Our local grain bids are from Ready Feed and Grain of Stitzer. The corn, $4.90. The soybeans, $12.25. I'm Bob Mittendorf on WGLR.
7: This is Bob Hunhelsen with Edward Jones bringing you the Daily Financial Market Report. U.S. equities finished the day higher today. The Dow Jones Industrial Average was up 293 points to 53,060. The NASDAQ was up 118 points to 26,218, and the S&P 500 was also up 35 points to 7,667. In commodities today, the price of crude oil was up 68 cents a barrel to $90.90, and the price of gold was up $38 an ounce to $4,434. In local stocks, John Deere was up $22.29 a share to $698.37. Alliant Energy was down 18 cents a share to $67.74. Cummins was down 25 cents a share to $550.90. Lands End was down 54 cents to $11.27 per share. And Harley-Davidson was up 66 cents to $27.81 per share. This is Bob Hunhausen, Edward Jones, member SIPC. For additional questions, please give us a call, 608-348-4846, or stop by our office at 2 Insight Drive, just off the business highway.
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12: Here's your WGLR Tri-State Forecast. Slight chance of thunderstorms tonight. Otherwise, mainly clear skies. Lows dip down to about 71. Sunshine mixed with clouds at times. Tomorrow, chance of thunderstorms. Daytime highs approaching 88. Mainly clear skies. Tomorrow night, chance of thunderstorms. Lows level off around 70. Currently, it's 81 degrees. I'm staff meteorologist Jennifer Wojcicki.
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The Iowa County Fair gets underway tomorrow, and I'll tell you when you can see us there in just a few minutes. Here's Jason Aldean on WGLR.

0: 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The Iowa County Fair gets underway tomorrow. Rob Spangler will be on hand from 2 until 4 p.m. tomorrow afternoon. Friday, Bob Mittendorf is going to spend pretty much the whole day there, starting with his 10 a.m. farm markets till 4 o'clock in the afternoon. And Saturday, Rob is back again from 10 till noon. You want to find out more about what's happening at the Iowa County Fair? 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And we hope we can dodge the raindrops. There is the possibility for some scattered severe storms late on Thursday night. Your Weatherology Tri-State forecast is up next on WGLR.
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12: Here's your WGLR Tri-State Forecast. Slight chance of thunderstorms tonight, otherwise mainly clear skies. Lows dip down to about 71. Sunshine mixed with clouds at times. Tomorrow, chance of thunderstorms. Daytime highs approaching 88. Mainly clear skies. Tomorrow night, chance of thunderstorms. Lows level off around 70. Currently, it's 81 degrees. I'm staff meteorologist Jennifer Wojcicki.
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8: You've heard it on the news.
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4: Here's your WGLR Tri-State forecast. Slight chance of thunderstorms tonight. Otherwise, mainly clear skies. Lows dip down to about 71. Sunshine mixed with clouds at times. Tomorrow, chance of thunderstorms. Daytime highs approaching 88. Mainly clear skies. Tomorrow night, chance of thunderstorms. Lows level off around 70. Currently, 83. I'm staff meteorologist Jennifer Vujicic.
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0: if you're already a Taylor Swift fan, I think you'll be an even bigger Swiftie after you hear my Smile File story coming up in just a few minutes. Kenny Chesney's latest now.
1: She

0: His name is Hudson Westbrook, and that's his new song, Painted You Pretty. You're hearing it first on 97.7 Country and WGLR.com, along with Dave Murphy. Time for your Smile File story. And with the passing of Dolly Parton, there's been a lot of talk about the generosity of celebrities like Dolly and Taylor Swift, who's being praised for her latest generous act of kindness. The singer has donated $50,000 to help a Rhode Island mother of three who was seriously injured while rescuing teenagers involved in a roadside crash. According to the verified GoFundMe page, Ashley Taunton stopped to help after a car slid off the road during heavy rain back in July. While assisting the teens, another vehicle lost control, and Taunton reportedly pushed someone out of the way and was struck herself, suffering severe injuries that required multiple surgeries and a medically induced coma. Taunton spent 30 days in the hospital and has been documenting her recovery on social media. After learning of Swift's donations, she said she was overwhelmed with gratitude, calling the gesture mind-blowing and humbling. Taylor's donation has helped shine a spotlight on Taunton's bravery and ongoing recovery. And that is your Smile File story on 97.7 Country and WGLR.com.
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9: Here's your WGLR Tri-State Forecast. Slight chance of thunderstorms tonight, otherwise mainly clear skies. Lows dip down to about 71. Sunshine mixed with clouds at times. Tomorrow, chance of thunderstorms. Daytime highs approaching 88. Mainly clear skies. Tomorrow night, chance of thunderstorms. Lows level off around 70. Currently, 83. I'm staff meteorologist Jennifer Wojcicki.

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10: Here's your WGLR Tri-State Forecast. Slight chance of thunderstorms tonight, otherwise mainly clear skies. Lows dip down to about 71. Sunshine mixed with clouds at times. Tomorrow, chance of thunderstorms. Daytime highs approaching 88. Mainly clear skies. Tomorrow night, chance of thunderstorms. Lows level off around 70. Currently, 83. I'm staff meteorologist Jennifer Wojcicki.
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0: Chris Young's latest. I didn't come here to leave, but leave I gotta do because my shift is over. But never fear, the Tri-State's best variety of country all night long, and the Farm Show with Bob Mittendorf tomorrow morning from 5 to 6, and the Big Show with Rob Spangler from 6 to 10 Thursday morning. I will be back for the Thursday afternoon cruise tomorrow at 3. Talk to you then.
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